0: It's All Things Considered from NPR News. I'm Adrian Florido.
1: And I'm Elsa Chang. Coming up, we go to Dolly Parton's hometown in Tennessee,
0: where people remember not just her songs, but her generosity to the place where she was born.
2: For somebody as big as her, if there is anybody that was as close to an angel walking among us, it was her. I know that everybody's brokenhearted about it.
1: Now news.
3: Live from NPR News in Culver City, California, I'm Dwayne Brown. In Brownsville, Texas, a judge has denied a request by the state of Minnesota to keep an ICE officer in jail pending a ruling on his extradition. From Houston Public Media, Andrew Snyder tells us he faces charges related to the shooting of a Venezuelan immigrant.
4: Christian Castro faces 4 counts of assault and 1 count of falsely reporting a crime in Minnesota related to his alleged shooting of Julio Sosa Solis in Minneapolis in January. Castro is currently being held in jail in Cameron County, Texas, but he is due to be released tomorrow. Minnesota had sought an order to keep Castro in jail, warning he might flee to Mexico if released. The state also sought to force Texas Governor Greg Abbott to sign an extradition warrant for Castro. Abbott said Texas officials are still investigating whether Castro is a fugitive or was simply reassigned to Texas by ICE. Judge Fernando Rodriguez Jr. ruled that Abbott had not definitively refused to extradite Castro, and that while Castro might flee, that would not pose irreparable injury to Minnesota's efforts to prosecute him. For NPR News, I'm Andrew Schneider in Houston.
3: Inflation remained sticky last month as food and energy prices dipped slightly, but overall prices are still going up. NPR's Scott Horsley has the latest data from the Commerce Department.
5: Consumer prices in July were up 3.7% from a year ago, according to the Commerce Department's inflation yardstick, which is closely tracked by the Federal Reserve. That's the same annual rate of price hikes as the month before. Prices rose 0.2% between June and July, and personal spending rose by a similar amount. Personal income rose a little faster during the month, so people were able to sock a little more money away. The personal savings rate rose to 3%, which is the highest it's been since April. Scott Horsley, NPR News, Washington.
3: Well, stocks were down across the board on Wall Street. The Dow lost 113 points, down about 0.2%. This is NPR. High hospital prices are part of what makes healthcare so expensive. Several states are turning to price caps to make care more affordable. Alex Olgan reports on a portion of Indiana's new law.
6: By next week, roughly 75 Indiana hospitals need to offer new deals directly to employers below a price cap. This 2025 state law puts employers at the center of efforts to lower health costs. Employers insure half of Americans, and they faced a 30% jump in hospital prices since 2019. Jim Evans, CFO of Concord Community Schools in northern Indiana, expects to see significant savings.
7: What the law did was it kind of changed the conversation that we have in terms of how we look at pricing.
6: Indiana hospitals say they're being squeezed by deep Medicaid cuts and increased costs. Indiana's law doesn't require lower insurance premiums to match price cuts. Vermont's does, giving regulators the authority to ensure that lower hospital prices actually reach patients. For NPR News, I'm Alex Olgan.
3: Well, the parent company of Facebook and Instagram is joining a list of corporations that have settled litigation for billions of dollars, Meta agreeing to pay up to $18 billion to end a landmark trial that was underway in California. It's ended, settling claims with 48 states and territories over teen social media addiction. You're listening to NPR News.

0: In Dolly Parton's birthplace of Sevier County, Tennessee, local people remember her not only for her songs, but also for her lifetime of generosity to the place she came from. Katie Myers of Grist and Blue Ridge Public Radio reports.
1: Dolly Parton's most famous songs, like Tennessee Mountain Home, often referred back to her upbringing in the mountains of East Tennessee.

0: And here, where she was from, she remained a part of people's lives. There's a statue of her in the town square in Sevierville, Tennessee. Since the announcement of her passing, the flowers have piled up at its feet. As more and more learned the news, doors began to open. People poured into the town square. As Jared Mitchell, 27, watches from the sidewalk, he is teary.
1: For somebody as big as her, if there was anybody that was as close to an angel walking among us, it was her. I know that everybody's brokenhearted about it.
0: He works at Dollywood, the theme park Dolly Parton founded that employs 4,000 locally. He's worked there since high school and says she knew his name.
1: We actually were a part of the Imagination Library growing up. Dolly has touched our lives my entire life, so it really is a tragedy.
0: The Imagination Library was her children's literacy project, mailing free books to children from birth. Tom Aitken lays another bouquet on top of the pile. His wife works at the women's wing of the local hospital, which Parton funded.
2: If we didn't have her, people would be going to Knoxville because we wouldn't have that stuff available to women here in this community, and it's huge, so yes.
0: Because of her, women can get mammograms and reproductive care locally. That's not even half the list. The money she gave to local victims of a deadly wildfire, for instance, or scholarships for local high school seniors to attend college, which her parents never got to do.
2: Her music's secondary to what she's done for this community.
0: Dolly Parton's hometown will never forget her. And for all her years touring the globe, she never forgot where she came from either.

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0: don't have any plans on withdrawing at the moment, but I still do have a few days.
1: With the primary over, Petersburg Dan Sullivan says he's staying in the U.S. Senate race for now. From Alaska Public Media, this is Statewide News on Alaska News Nightly for Wednesday, August 26th. Good evening, I'm Casey Grove. Also tonight, researchers say erosion along Bristol Bay's coast seems to be accelerating.
2: At some point, that bluff will be at our doorstep, literally.
1: Those stories and more tonight on Alaska News Nightly.
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1: A fourth victim in last week's fatal plane crash in southwest Alaska has been identified. A chartered security aviation plane crashed last Thursday at a remote military radar site on Cape Newenham, killing all eight people on board. Anchorage-based Yukon Fire Protection Services said Tuesday that one victim of the crash was their employee, Trevor McWilliams. McWilliams installed and maintained fire protection systems across rural Alaska and was on a work trip to Cape Newenham. The company said in a Facebook post that McWilliams was a hardworking project engineer who, quote, was never afraid to step up and speak his opinion, especially to ensure the work was getting done correctly and safely, end quote. McWilliams is survived by his wife and six children, according to a post on the online fundraising platform GoFundMe. The military identified three other victims of the crash earlier this week. They were fire protection engineer Sabrina Hansen and mechanical engineer Hayden Scalise, according to the U.S. Army Corps of Engineers. Another victim was Leah Borsich, a 23-year-old second lieutenant with the U.S. Air Force. The flight also had two security aviation pilots and two Calista Corporation employees. Those organizations have not yet released their names. Alaska State Troopers say they plan to release a full list of the victims once the state medical examiner completes identification. The National Transportation Safety Board said the agency's team completed its initial assessment at the site of the crash over the weekend and was planning to recover the wreckage in the coming weeks. The preliminary report on the crash is planned to be released within 30 days. The standings in the races for governor and Congress were largely unchanged after elections officials released an updated count of ballots last night and this morning. The top four vote-getters in the Alaska primary would advance to the ranked choice general election in November. Democrat Jonathan Christ Tompkins is leading the governor's race with 22.2%. Democrat Tom Begich follows with 20.5%. Republican Bernadette Wilson has 10.2%, and Republican Dave Bronson is in fourth with 8.2%. In the race for Senate, Democratic former Congresswoman Mary Peltola continued to lead Republican Senator Dan S. Sullivan 48.9% to 42%. Dan J. Sullivan, the retired Petersburg teacher challenging the incumbent senator, remained in third with 2.5%. Democrat David Leslie is still in fourth. He leads Republican Gerald Heikes by a margin of 43 votes. In Alaska's U.S. House race, Republican Representative Nick Begich III leads independent challenger Bill Hill 45% to 32%. Counting will continue until August 28th. That's the final day for absentee ballots to arrive at election offices. Elections officials aim to certify the results August 31st. And Dan J. Sullivan of Petersburg says he's staying in the race for U.S. Senate for now.
0: I don't have any plans on withdrawing at the moment, but I still do have a few days just for a final decision in case something should come up between now and then.
1: At the most recent count, Sullivan had about 3,800 votes. It's a fraction of the more than 65,000 votes that Senator Dan S. Sullivan has so far, but it's enough to keep the candidate in third place. Since announcing his candidacy in May, Dan J. Sullivan has been repeatedly accused of running to confuse voters. He says the votes suggest Alaskans could tell the two candidates apart.
0: I've been looking at a lot of the voter data and following some of the real data wonks who really get into it. And I feel pretty vindicated that it seems to prove that there was very little, if any, voter confusion between the senator and myself.
1: On the day of the primary, NBC News reported that the U.S. Department of Justice was issuing subpoenas in an investigation into whether Sullivan violated federal law in his run. Their sources were anonymous.
0: For those who have been following the mystery stories of DOJ investigations and subpoenas, at this point I have heard nothing or received any notification of anything of the sort. So it's as much a mystery to me as it is to everyone else.
1: The Alaska Beacon reported that nobody with the Division of Elections, Alaska's Democratic Party, or Mary Peltola's campaign received subpoenas either. Sullivan says he's going to continue running his campaign the way he has and will continue to share his views online and in interviews. Well, with classes underway in schools across the Yukon-Kuskokwim Delta, the Lower Kuskokwim School District has announced that it will not be reopening schools in the two communities hit hardest by ex-Typhoon Halong in October. KYUK's Evan Erickson has more.
5: In a letter to families sent following the board's regular meeting last week, the district said the Chief Paul Memorial School in Kipnuk and the Quigilingok School will not reopen until critical infrastructure and facility repairs are completed. The letter reads, quote, "We owe your children a school that is safe and fully ready before we ask them to walk back through the doors." In Kipnuk, where around 90% of structures were damaged or destroyed, the school was one of the few buildings to come through ex-Typhoon Halong relatively unscathed. It has since served as a base for locals and outside contractors working to rebuild the community. According to Native Village of Kipnuk President Daniel Paul, around 190 people were in the community as of Monday, a mix of people practicing subsistence and shoring up infrastructure. Nearly 1,000 people lived in Kipnuk prior to its near total evacuation in the days following the storm. In the case of the Quigilingok School, the letter to families also cites a no-go home order put in place by the tribe's governing body that remains in effect. A representative from the native village of Quigilingok did not respond to a request for comment about the status of the order for this story. Nearly all of the 400 residents of Quigilingok were airlifted to Bethel after Halong damaged or destroyed an estimated 35% of structures. As of Tuesday, around 40 people remained in the community, according to the tribe. LKSD Superintendent Jason Hlasny said by email on Tuesday that the district had enrolled 60 students from Kipnuk and 55 students from Quigilingok in schools in the district as of last week. The district says it's exploring online and distance learning opportunities for any K-8 students currently residing in the communities. For high school students, the district says enrollment is available through the district's existing online learning academy and individual online learning options. An Anchorage School District spokesperson said on Tuesday that about 145 students from Kipnuk and Quigilingok are currently enrolled in Anchorage schools. Both communities' tribal members have voted to relocate since the storm. LKSD says it plans to share an update on the status of the Kipnuk and Quigilingok schools by November 1st. In Bethel, I'm Evan Erickson.
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1: A Superior Court judge heard oral arguments Tuesday morning over the legality of the city's planned redevelopment of Juneau's Telephone Hill. The lawsuit pits former tenants of the downtown neighborhood against the city and borough of Juneau. The former tenants filed a joint civil case last fall when the city was attempting to evict them and begin site preparation for redeveloping the neighborhood. At the Diamond Courthouse in Juneau, attorneys on each side had an hour to argue their case. Several former tenants were in the audience. The Telephone Hill neighborhood is city-owned and sits on roughly 4 acres in the heart of downtown Juneau. All the people living there had been renting their homes since the state took ownership of the neighborhood in the 1980s. The state then transferred ownership of the land to the city in 2023. Last year, the Juneau Assembly approved demolishing the neighborhood and redeveloping it into newer, denser housing to address Juneau's housing shortage. The former tenants' lawsuit seeks to halt that from happening in order to preserve the homes, which they argue are an important part of Juneau's history and character. The Hill and many of its houses were a part of the early Juneau town site in the late 1800s. The former tenants claim the city had improperly evicted them. They also claim the city's redevelopment project is illegally phased and fails to comply with federal and state historic preservation acts. Fred Treem, the former tenant's attorney, largely focused his argument on the historic value of the homes and the city's lack of a developer before moving forward with the redevelopment. He said his client's principal fear is the demolition of the homes before a clear plan of what's next. But Clinton Mitchell, the city's attorney, argued that the city has not done anything illegal to warrant halting the project. Rather, he said the former tenant's claims are based on feeling and nostalgia, not legal arguments. Superior Court Judge Amanda Browning said it could be weeks before she makes a ruling. The city is going ahead with the demolition unless directed otherwise by the Assembly or by Judge Browning.

0: The Bering Sea community of St. Paul is building what it calls a research economy. That's after declines in the island's fishing industry. And community leaders say the addition of a new research vessel will continue to make the vision a reality. The Alaska Desk's Katie Ruther reports.
1: The 50-foot research vessel Eventide arrived in St. Paul late last month after a 7-week journey from Port Townsend, Washington, marking a major milestone for the community. John Wayne Melavidoff is president of the Aleut community of St. Paul Island Tribal Government. He says for over a decade, he's worked to establish place-based education, workforce development, and research capabilities in St. Paul.
2: If anybody should be doing the research on, you know, what's going on with our species out in our backyard, it should be us. So we set up a lab to do that research ourselves, but also to invite other scientists to do whatever research, you know, they want to do.
1: The 2022 crash of the Bering Sea snow crab fishery and closure of Trident Seafood's processing plant on the island prompted the St. Paul community to take greater control over research being done there, according to Melavidoff. He says monitoring the status of crab, halibut, and fur seals in the area is of particular importance. So in 2024, the tribe opened the Bering Sea Research Center. It provides local and visiting researchers access to extensive lab infrastructure and opportunities for collaboration. Use of the facilities will also be offered to businesses for a fee. The new Eventide vessel is now homeported in St. Paul, and it'll help the tribe do community-led research while also assisting research partners with their work. Since its arrival, Melavidoff says the boat and its crew have been putting in 12-hour days.
2: The projects were waiting for the boat, so once the boat showed up, we put her to work right away.
1: According to Melavidoff, they've already received grants for projects that include deploying and recovering drones and locating crab pots around the island with sonar. In Unalaska, I'm Katie Ruther.
0: The crashing waves of Bristol Bay are affecting much more than the fishing vessels out on the water. Western Alaska is facing some extremely drastic shoreline erosion, and in some areas it appears to be accelerating. KDLG's Ryan Burkowski dug into why.
3: The Dillingham shoreline is creeping closer to our city than most citizens are aware of. Locations at risk include the Kanakanak Sewage Lagoon, the local hospital, graves from the 1919 Spanish flu pandemic, and a number of residential houses. Mike Davis lives in one of those houses. He says he built it with erosion in mind, but was not prepared for it to move along so rapidly, at least not during his lifetime.
4: Right now we have probably a couple years on our leach field, but at some point that bluff will be at our doorstep, literally.
3: Davis has tracked the shoreline erosion for years now and says it's accelerating.
4: It's advanced a lot, 2 to 3 feet a year, but now we multiply that probably by double in some places.
3: And Davis is not alone. Other citizens in Dillingham are also up against the unbeatable tide, unprepared for the future. The Arctic Coastal Geoscience Lab has been tracking this erosion, along with other communities in the Chugnik and Bristol Bay regions, for over a decade. Their project is called Stakes for Stakeholders, led by Chris Mayo, a professor in geoscience at the University of Alaska Fairbanks. His team has collected data through aerial imagery and on-site surveying to track erosion and help communities plan for the future. Mayo says the problem is much more complex than waves hitting a beach.
5: There's a mix of what could be considered natural erosion of a river system kind of moving back and forth in a stream bed to more climate-driven factors such as increasing precipitation and decreasing sea ice.
3: Sea ice is a natural seawall, so less sea ice means more time for waves to wear down the Kanakanak Bluffs. Mayo says water from inland is eroding the bluffs as well.
5: An increased amount of precipitation during the winter and spring, putting a lot more water on the ground surface that then is going to seep down and travel through that exposed bluff and basically erode sediments out.
3: Rhys Bogardis is working on his doctorate degree at the Arctic Coastal Geoscience Lab and has been working with Mayo on this project for about a decade. He says that what the bluffs are made of also contributes to their swift deterioration.
6: A lot of the bluffs are just glacial outwash sediments, so very silty, very easy to move. Even just the wind, I've noticed there, is really contributing to the destabilization of the bluff.
3: This summer, Bogardus surveyed the beaches and collected data in Dillingham. He says this year revealed some of the most apparent erosion he's ever seen.
6: The overarching word that everyone was using is catastrophic. This year, I didn't see a single stretch of coastline that didn't look very obviously eroding.
3: The two scientists say this impacts the fishing community as well. As the sediment moves, it alters the grounds where fishermen put out their nets.
5: You know, it's going into the watershed. It's going into the river. It's creating bars where the bars didn't used to exist. And that's impacting, you know, all the fishermen out there and their navigation and their where they set their nets and everything.
3: Mayo says that not much can realistically be done.
5: That's like hundreds of millions of dollars to do a seawall there. And in those cases where really it's residential houses that are threatened, you know, there really isn't much that could be done other than a managed retreat moving inland.
3: With all the houses and infrastructure at risk, Mayo says it's high time for the community to reconvene and plan for the future.
5: I think that this year really kind of hit home that this is not something that is going to be for the younger folks to handle. It's for everyone to handle right now.
3: And Davis will have to handle the problem by relocating his house.
4: We did build it to eventually move it at some point, but we're going to have to be moving it sooner than we thought.
3: As for what the rest of Dillingham will do, that remains to be seen. In Dillingham, I'm Ryan Burkowski.
7: Alaska News Nightly is brought to you in part by
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The price of a gallon of gasoline in the northwest Alaska village of Shungnak was $26.82 on Friday. The Alaska Beacon reports that was likely the most expensive gasoline in the United States. Across the U.S., the average price of a gallon of regular unleaded gasoline was $4.10 the day before, on Thursday. Shungnak is about 280 river miles east of Kotzebue up the Kobuk River, or 150 miles as the airplane flies. In summer, the river is usually navigable by boat. In winter, residents travel by snow machine. Last fall and for parts of this summer, water levels on the Kobuk were low enough to interrupt barge traffic. That contributed to the high price of gasoline, which had to be flown in. Shareholders in Nana Regional Corporation are eligible for a discount. They can buy gas for $21.46 per gallon. And according to Nana, prices for gasoline and diesel are expected to increase after barge deliveries this fall. That's because the current price is based in part on an average of the air-delivered fuel and cheaper barge-delivered fuel. New barge-delivered fuel, bought after the Iran war began, is expected to be more expensive than fuel bought before the war. Shungnak frequently endures some of the highest fuel prices in Alaska.

0: A U.S. Marine Corps veteran is believed to be the first person to complete the 500-mile Alaska Long Trail. Though the trail itself is not yet officially complete, Bradford Bartels says he made the trek from Seward to Fairbanks in 47 days, finishing earlier this month. Bartels was born in Alaska and is an avid thru-hiker, having completed the Appalachian Trail, the Pacific Crest Trail, and many other long routes. But he says the Alaska Long Trail stood apart.
1: All the things that make thru-hiking great, the adventure, the backcountry, the wildlife, all that stuff is just intrinsic to Alaska. So, you know, one would kind of assume that the coolest thru-hike you can go on is in Alaska. So I've had my eye on this project for a while, and but just, you know, life's short. It was time to pull the trigger. So I just kind of showed up with a backpack and started walking.
2: Mm-hmm. It hasn't, like, as far as I know, hasn't, like, officially become, like, its full self at this point. What made you want to do it now as opposed to maybe later?
1: Just kind of that whole life short thing. I'm 32. I really don't want to live the dirt baggy through hiker life. You kind of make a lot of sacrifices for these longer hikes. And I'm just kind of, I'm leaving this chapter of life. And I'm always going to get out in the backcountry, don't get me wrong. But this kind of seemed like my way of kissing this life goodbye.
2: Hmm.
1: It seemed like my kind of hike, too. If I look at all the available places to hike, the thing that would certainly appeal to me most is this kind of like mysterious trail in Alaska.
2: Yeah, it's probably pretty tough to, like, boil that down into just the time that we have here. But what were some of the highlights for you?
1: It just feels like every portion of it was just like a different flavor of my favorite thing. So it is hard to quantify. I think the Talkeetnas were really special. I really enjoyed my time in the Talkeetnas. You know, it's obscenely beautiful. There's glaciers. It snowed. It was kind of scary at some points. It was just, I was absolutely elated for the majority of it. The views are absolutely breathtaking. I mean, everyone knows Alaska's beautiful, but just kind of experiencing it firsthand in a, like, day-to-day, waking up outside kind of way. Just that slow burn of beauty just really, really took my breath away on a moment-to-moment basis.
2: It sounds like, in some ways, the highlight is that it was this big, long thing that lasted that long, and that, like you said, you woke up every day outside, and it stretched for such a long time.
1: Totally, totally. I think a good long-distance backpacking route is almost like a song. You know, it has appropriately timed crescendo and whatnot. And this trail, although incomplete, one thing it has that I believe it has more than any other trail is just kind of a certain flow to it. And it's just chef kiss.
2: Some parts of it too are not, like, unknown to people, right? Like, there are sections of that get hiked and are, like, kind of popular backpacking routes around, especially around, like, South Central and on the Kenai Peninsula. But what about the parts that are kind of more unknown? I wondered about the Talkeetnas, like you just mentioned. Were there parts of the trail that were just truly unknown to you, that you hadn't really heard much and hadn't heard, like, much beta on them and stuff?
1: Yeah. To give some context, I was born in Alaska. I'm from Alaska, but my family moved around a lot, so I had zero backcountry experience in Alaska up until this hike.
2: Oh,
1: never spent a night outside in Alaska. So yeah, a lot of it was sniffing out trail beta. The majority of it was sniffing out trail beta, and so that looked like calling a lot of different people. Let me be in a town resupplying and see someone wearing a bunch of camo. I'm going to pull out the map and be like, hey, does it get bushwhacky through here? Stuff like that. And there really isn't that much unknown when you start sniffing out trail bait. You know what I mean? Alaska gets outside really hard. Wherever you're at, someone has, you know, hiked on before. So it was less kind of like venturing forth into the unknown and just more like just asking a bunch of questions to a bunch of strangers.
2: Did your military service, do you think, contribute to your, you know, desire to do these long hikes like this?
1: Desire, not so much. In fact, I feel like a lot of people get out of the military and feel a certain aversion to the word hike because they have such a negative connotation with it, because they just go on these, like, death marches in the military.
2: Mm-hmm.
1: But it certainly facilitated my ability in some ways. I feel like just my superpower in the backcountry is I just never really get uncomfortable. You know, it could be wet, it could be cold. I'm aware of the fact I'm losing dexterity, but I'm not really miserable. You know, I could have a really heavy pack, and I'm really not that upset about it. just because the setting you're outside with in the military, or just how you get outside of the military, is just such a not fun way. So it kind of set my bar for fun outside super low. So now that I get to pick out my own gear and pick out my own route, and, you know, there's not a someone who's a rank above me yelling at me or something, I'm just like, this is awesome. This is great. Relatively, I'm having a blast.
2: Yeah. It must be, yeah, comparing the two, it must be much nicer to be out there doing it on your own terms.
1: Oh, yeah. Oh, yeah.
2: Is there anything else you want people to know about why you think that this trail in particular is special, and that this project, you know, to make it a continuous 500-mile trail, why it's worth doing?
1: Alaska just has the greatest backcountry, arguably on the face of the earth, you know? And all really a through hike is kind of just an immersive experience in the backcountry, so I think it's defined by where that trail is. And you could say, you know, this is 500 miles. Some trails are 2,000, 3,000 miles. But, you know, it's got plenty of challenge per mile. And it's just arguably more beautiful than anywhere else in the world. And that's kind of why people do this stuff. They love being outside. They love seeing cool scenery. You know, biggest mountain in North America is not in, like, Ohio. You know what I mean? This is kind of just where it's at.
0: That was Bradford Bartels, who is believed to be the first person to complete the 500-mile Alaska Long Trail. Find out more about the Alaska Long Trail at alaska-trails.org. And that's all for this edition of Alaska News Nightly. If you missed any of tonight's stories, we're online at alaskapublic.org and wherever you get your podcasts. We had reports tonight from Aliona Niden in Anchorage, Eric Stone and Clarice Larson in Juneau, Taylor Heckard in Petersburg, Evan Erickson in Bethel, Katie Ruther in Unalaska, and Ryan Burkowski in Dillingham. 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Our audio engineer is Crystal Hyde, Kirsten Dobroth is our producer, and I'm Casey Grove. Good night.

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2: Apitank kovit so lit now with Kaya Gauluku. Ikayuk so tatalikut Mikilmut, Likuat kat pit kluku.

0: This is KYUK, public radio for the Yukon-Kuskokwim Delta. I'm Samantha Watson. With classes underway in schools across the Yukon-Kuskokwim Delta, the Lower Kuskokwim School District has announced that it will not be reopening schools in the two communities hit hardest by ex-Typhoon Halong last October. KYUK's Evan Erickson has more.
1: In a letter to families sent following the board's regular meeting last week, the district said the Chief Paul Memorial School in Kipnuk and the Quigilingok School will not reopen until critical infrastructure and facility repairs are completed. The letter reads, quote, "We owe your children a school that is safe and fully ready before we ask them to walk back through the doors." In Kipnuk, where around 90% of structures were damaged or destroyed, the school was one of the few buildings to come through ex-Typhoon Halong relatively unscathed. It has since served as a base for locals and outside contractors working to rebuild the community. According to Native Village of Kipnuk President Daniel Paul, around 190 people were in the community as of Monday, a mix of people practicing subsistence and shoring up infrastructure. Nearly 1,000 people lived in Kipnuk prior to its near-total evacuation in the days following the storm. In the case of the Quigilingok School, the letter to families also cites a no-go home order put in place by the tribe's governing body that remains in effect. A representative from the native village of Quigilingok did not respond to a request for comment about the status of the order for this story. Nearly all of the 400 residents of Quigilingok were airlifted to Bethel after Halong damaged or destroyed an estimated 35% of structures. As of Tuesday, around 40 people remained in the community, according to the tribe. LKSD Superintendent Jason Hlasny said by email on Tuesday that the district had enrolled 60 students from Kipnuk and 55 students from Quigilingok in schools in the district as of last week. The district says it's exploring online and distance learning opportunities for any K-8 students currently residing in the communities. For high school students, the district says enrollment is available through the district's existing online learning academy and individual online learning options. An Anchorage School District spokesperson said on Tuesday that about 145 students from Kipnuk and Quigilingok are currently enrolled in Anchorage schools. Both communities' tribal members have voted to relocate since the storm. LKSD says it plans to share an update on the status of the Kipnuk and Quigilingok schools by November 1st. In Bethel, I'm Evan Erickson.
0: Fall storm season approaches for western Alaska. This year, the region is still recovering from ex-Typhoon Halong, which swept through last October. Here's more on what to know about this year's fall forecast. The past few months of weather forecasts seem to be dominated by one umbrella buzzword, El Niño. It has to do with the status of a patch of ocean on the other side of the world, about 1,000 miles southeast of Hawaii.
2: El Niño is when those water temperatures are warmer than normal.
0: That's Rick Toman. He's an Alaska climate specialist at the University of Alaska Fairbanks. And he says that temperature difference may seem small. We're talking a degree or two warmer than normal. But even though it's very far away, that slightly warmer water can have a cascading effect on global weather systems.
2: The waters in the Pacific Ocean near the equator are so warm that they really impact the weather by really controlling where those giant tropical thunderstorms form and are maintained.
0: Toman says over the six El Niño seasons in the past 55 years, there's been no correlation between an El Niño year and the number of strong storms in the Bering Sea. But in those years, there is a tendency for more typhoons to form in the western Pacific. That's where Halong originated. Those typhoons can spin elsewhere in the ocean. He says a number of factors need to fall into place for a Pacific typhoon to impact western Alaska.
2: But if we've got more typhoons, that means we've got more bites at the apple, if you will, to have all the other ingredients come together to bring one of those storms to Alaska. Doesn't mean it will happen.
0: Toman says an extreme weather event like Halong or Murbach remains very unlikely. But the recent past has proved that rare events can still happen. Halong and Murbach were two record-breaking storms that occurred during regular non-El Niño years.
2: It doesn't take quite as much nowadays from a storm in the atmosphere to produce high impacts on the ground if for no other reason than the ocean levels are higher. In the YK Delta, that's, of course, extremely important. For any fall season in western Alaska, we need to be prepared.
0: Toman says precipitation this winter will likely be lower than normal. That means snow that's drier and less fluffy.
2: When we talk about precipitation, we're not talking about how much snow you have to brush off your car. We want to know how much water is in the snow that you have to brush off your car.
0: Toman says the Bering Sea region has been trending towards more winter storms over the past 60 years, but fall storms have not seen a change in frequency. Storms, whenever they come in the year, are having a stronger impact on the region, though. Toman says that's because of a number of factors.
2: Less sea ice, higher sea levels. In the Kuskokwim Delta, you've got sinking land from thawing permafrost. So the number of storms are just one factor in what actually winds up impacting.

0: So the number of storms are just one factor in what actually winds up impacting people.
1: Toman says, as ex-Typhoon Halong proved, forecasts and storm tracks can change quickly. He says even if you've checked the forecast 2 days ago, it might be a good idea to check again. Stay tuned to KYUK 640 AM for alerts and storm preparedness tips throughout the storm season. Alaska's biggest health insurance provider is asking to raise its rates on the individual marketplace by more than 25% for next year. That's as Premera Blue Cross Blue Shield of Alaska's rates on the marketplace have already nearly doubled over the past 5 years, according to recent reporting by the Anchorage Daily News. Premera insures more than 18,000 Alaskans, but there are concerns that such a huge spike in the cost of insurance will cause many to become uninsured. ADN reporter Iris Samuels has been following the trend. She told Alaska Public Media's Casey Grove, the expiration last year of what are called enhanced premium tax credits already pushed some Alaskans off the health insurance rolls.
2: And when you have healthy people dropping out of the marketplace, what that means is that the plan becomes more expensive for everyone because only the sickest people, the people that really, really need insurance that cannot go without because they have a chronic health condition or whatever it may be, keep their insurance plans. And that's what's driving that expected increase. Well, that's part of what's driving that expected increase next year.
3: You talked to some folks about this idea that they are sort of subsidizing other folks that are using health insurance more. So if you like don't go to the doctor and you don't need medication throughout the year, that pool is getting money from you and other folks are using that health insurance. And it sounded like at least one of the people that you talked to didn't want to be a part of that anymore.
2: Think about it this way. Many Alaskans maintain home insurance that will cover their home in case there's a fire. And because everyone pays for home insurance, that one family that was struck by misfortune and had their home burned down, they can get money from the insurance company. And that's thanks to all of us pitching in, essentially. So that is essentially how health insurance is supposed to work as well. But when plans become so prohibitively expensive, then people that can afford to go without, younger people, healthier people, people who really don't expect to have a catastrophic health event, they will say, oh, I'm going to opt out of the market. And then the burden of bearing the costs of health care really falls on the people that really can't avoid it because they have that kind of chronic health condition or they're getting older and they know that they need care more regularly and they really can't avoid having health insurance.
3: So maybe we should try to quantify this, and I know it's different for different people, and we're talking about folks that are buying insurance through the marketplace. There are different plans there. Forget next year, but just so far, how much has it gone up?
2: So the Division of Insurance actually lets us know what the average premium is for an Alaskan in the individual marketplace every year. 5 years ago, I think it was 700 and something a month. That was the average premium, and now it's around $1,100 a month on average per covered Alaskan in the individual marketplace. So you can think in the course of 5 years, that cost has almost or is getting close to doubling.
3: And then for next year, it sounds like they're going to increase further. Do we have any sense of how many people are going to be either leaving the marketplace or that might become uninsured?
2: So the data always lags, but the latest information we have indicates that around 3,000 fewer Alaskans are enrolled in plans through the individual marketplace this year relative to the same time last year. One thing that I've heard from people in the healthcare industry is that sometimes it takes a while for people to realize the magnitude of the increase if they're no longer qualifying for those subsidies, those federal subsidies that expired. So for a couple months, they may be okay with paying, let's say, $3,000 a month in premiums, and then they may realize that it's eating into their budget that they need to be spending on other things, and they may decide that insurance is the one thing that they can drop. And in the story that I recently reported, I heard from one person who was really saying that was something that he was considering, that he's been paying for this plan since the beginning of the year, and he's paying significantly more than he paid last year, and he's been biting the bullet, but he may choose to drop it in the middle of the year. And that's something that people covered through the individual marketplace can do, and we may see, as the data comes in, we may see that far more Alaskans are dropping their insurance.

0: So here in Alaska, I mean, where do we go from here? What's coming next? I guess this increase for next year is sort of on the table. Where do you see that going, and what do you see the impacts of that being?
1: I mean, it's fairly mind-boggling, and I think we're seeing this across the board, and there are Alaskans who are experiencing it in terms of stagnant wages because employers have to spend more of the money that they have available in compensating employees on health insurance, which means they have less to provide for wages. So it's having huge, huge, huge impacts on the Alaska labor market. You know, 5 years ago, the amount of money that Alaskans were paying for health insurance seemed crazy, and now it's almost double. In a sense, many Alaskans are being held hostage. And people who aren't on the individual marketplace who get excellent health insurance from their employer may think, oh, this doesn't apply to me. Or people who, you know, rely on Medicaid or other forms of federal insurance. But it really applies to all of us because when you get a larger share of the population that is uninsured, eventually one of those people is going to break an arm or get diagnosed with an illness that has to be treated. And when they don't have insurance, they tend to go to the hospital. And the hospital has to treat those people. It won't turn them away. And then the hospital seeks to compensate for providing care to those people without any compensation by raising rates that it charges those of us who do have insurance. So we're all paying the price for this.
2: That was Anchorage Daily News reporter Iris Samuels speaking with Alaska Public Media's Casey Grove. This is KYUK News. I'm Samantha Watson. Koyana for listening. 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

0: Evening, here is the weather for Wednesday, August 26th. For Bethel and the Kuskokwim Delta, tonight a slight chance of rain before 1 a.m., then a chance of rain after 4 a.m., mostly cloudy with a low around 48. South wind 5 to 10 miles per hour, chance of precipitation is 30%. For Thursday, rain mainly after 7 a.m. The rain could be heavy at times, high near 53. South wind 15 to 20 miles per hour, increasing to 20 to 25 miles per hour in the afternoon. Winds could gust as high as 40 miles per hour. Chance of precipitation is 100%. New precipitation amounts between 3/4 to 1 inch possible. For the lower Kuskokwim Valley tonight, a chance of showers mainly before 10 p.m., mostly cloudy with a low around 46. South wind 5 to 10 miles per hour. Chance of precipitation is 30%. For Thursday, rain mainly after 10 a.m. The rain could be heavy at times, high near 53. Southeast wind 5 to 15 miles per hour with gusts as high as 25 miles per hour. Chance of precipitation is 100%. New precipitation amounts between 1/2 and 3/4 of an inch possible. For Anchorage tonight, patchy fog after 10 p.m., otherwise mostly clear with a low around 44, west wind around 5 miles per hour, becoming calm in the evening. For Thursday, patchy fog before 10 a.m., otherwise increasing clouds with a high near 60, calm wind becoming southwest around 5 miles per hour in the afternoon. For the Bethel tides, there was a high tide at 5 p.m. of 4 feet, and there will be a low tide at 2 a.m. of 1 foot. For the sunrise and sunset, the sun rose this morning at 7:24 a.m., and the sun will set at 10:13 p.m. You're listening to KYUK, 6:40 a.m. in Bethel, Alaska.
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2: 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Let's take a look at KYUK's Tinadrums announcement. 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
2: Bayaka. He is bothering her or being around her. Bayaha. He is bothering her or being around her. Bayaha. Anani pinkha bayaha awatini nangokluni. Bayaha. Bayaha.
3: Guyana litnauskut kakluta yuchtstun apriyaranik.
7: 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KHSK in Amonok. KUIT in Good News Bay. KKWG in Kangiganuk. KUZY, Nunam Iqua. 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

0: This is All Things Considered from NPR News. I'm Adrian Florido in Washington.
1: And I'm Elsa Chang in Culver City, California. Meta has reached a deal with a coalition of state attorneys general. This halts a major child safety trial just 1 week after it began in Oakland. So what does that mean for social media companies and for the parents and others suing them? Well, Rachel Miro of member station KQED has been following this case in court and joins us now. Hi, Rachel.
2: Hi, Elsa.
1: Okay, so these state attorneys who were led by Rob Bonta here in California, they have been alleging that Meta intentionally designed these platforms to hook kids. What are those states saying now about today's settlement?
2: The agreement is worth up to $17 billion over 10 years, and the states insisted on major changes to Facebook and Instagram to make them less sticky to kids. For example, users under 18 face a default 2-hour daily limit and an overnight block from midnight to 6 a.m. Both those things would be under parental control. At a press conference this morning, Bonta said the deal wouldn't have been possible without the lawsuit.
3: They didn't agree voluntarily out of the goodness of their heart. We had a trial where we were hammering them. We had a litigation and a trial verdict hanging over their head, which was not going well for them.
2: He called this proposed settlement a, quote, enforceable blueprint.
1: Yeah, but I know that you've been talking with parents and with child advocates. How do they feel about this, quote unquote, enforceable blueprint?
2: One of the biggest advocates lobbying for digital child safety is Jim Steyer of the nonprofit Common Sense Media. He said he's been seeing legislative progress in a number of states, but not at the federal level across Republican and Democratic administrations. Steyer called this settlement with Meta a watershed moment.
4: There's no question that the courts have become the most important area for redress in holding the big social media platforms accountable for the harms that they've caused.
2: Steyer adds Silicon Valley lobbyists have spent a massive amount of money trying to block legislation for years, a strategy that now appears to be backfiring in the courts and in public opinion polls. I also talked with Victoria Hinks of Marin County, who's suing a number of social media companies in a separate lawsuit. She argues her teenage daughter's suicide was linked to what algorithms showed her in her feeds. Like a number of local parents, she's been watching this trial in the courthouse in Oakland. The states were asking for as much as $1.4 trillion before the trial began. This settlement, just a fraction of that. But Hinks said $17 billion is still a lot.
5: Unfortunately, it's the only language they understand is money, and it needs to hurt a little bit for them to make changes so that it doesn't happen again.
2: Now, also, there are thousands of lawsuits pending against Meta, some of which Meta is appealing, some it's settled. This settlement the judges just signed off on would resolve most of the state lawsuits, but not individual personal injury lawsuits like Hinks or lawsuits brought by school districts.
1: Okay. That said, Meta has entered into this particular settlement. What are they saying exactly about the agreement?
2: They've denied the allegations in court, but here's Meta's head of legal, Steve Mahoney, in a recorded statement calling on other social media companies to adopt similar controls.
6: But this framework will only work if all our peers join us. Because teens move fluidly across dozens of apps, we need an industry-wide solution. We therefore call on our industry peers, TikTok and YouTube, to implement this new framework right away.
1: That is Rachel Miro from KQED. Thank you, Rachel.
2: Thank you.
0: Attorney General Phil Weiser of Colorado was in the courtroom arguing on behalf of a coalition of states that Meta knowingly designed its platforms to be addictive to children while hiding the harms they cause. He joins us now. Attorney General Phil Weiser, welcome.
7: It's great to be with you.
0: The settlement includes both cash penalties and an agreement by Meta to place limits on how children, people under 18, use their apps. Let's start with those limits. What are the most critical ones to your mind?
7: The pain that I have felt hearing about kids and families where they weren't sleeping at night because they got notifications and alerts all through the night. They were distracted the school day, spending an hour or more on their phones responding to social media when they should be focusing on school. That's going to change. Meta is now going to have quiet periods, no notifications, no alerts, no enticement to get on the platform. What are you missing during the school day or when kids need to be sleeping? Now, there are a bunch of other limits that include caps on the total amount of time that include what are called productive pauses, encourage people to get off. But when you say to me, what is most important? I want our kids to get a good night's sleep. I want them focused in school. And social media has been a big problem on both of those fronts, and that's going to change.
0: How do you enforce these limits? How do you force Meta, for example, to make sure that kids can't just, you know, pose as an adult to open an Instagram account that's not subject to these limits?
7: One of the requirements of this decree is going to be age assurance that we're going to be able to prevent kids from pretending that they're of an appropriate age. So kids under 13, they're not allowed to join Instagram or be marketed to without parents consenting. And if kids are currently wanting to be on Instagram, it's been really easy because you put in your actual birthday and they say you can't join. So then people get the memo. They put in a different day and they join. There's been a lot of ways in which Instagram has been well aware this is happening and kids under 13 are on the platform. That's going to stop. We're going to now put in effective age assurance and effective protections so that underage kids are not getting on the platform. And there's going to be an auditor who's going to oversee the conduct of the company. And we're going to hold them to account. We're going to make sure they follow these rules. This is going to be a game changer.
0: Let's go to the money part of this settlement. $17 billion in penalties paid to the states over 10 years. Does Colorado have specific plans for that money?
7: My general plan is this money has a very clear intended purpose, addressing a youth mental health crisis induced in considerable part by social media. So that's the focus. How do we help our kids? And I'm going to actually be talking to parents who've lost kids. I'm going to be talking to kids, and I'm going to be asking the question, how do we make sure these funds help address a crisis that has been top of my mind and top of my work?
0: Attorney General, there was another landmark settlement back in the 90s, the 1998 tobacco settlement that was supposed to fund state anti-smoking programs, and states ended up using a lot of that money for things not related to smoking at all. How are you going to make sure that this meta-settlement money will actually benefit kids on this issue that you that's very important to you?
7: I'm not going to tolerate any misuse or misdirection of these funds. I'm in a unique position because I'm finishing my term as Attorney General, getting ready to get elected with voters supporting me to be the next governor of Colorado, which means I'm going to have some oversight and abilities to be involved in this going forward. And what happened with tobacco is terrible because the money was not directed to its intended and really necessary use. We actually had a youth vaping crisis that came up because we had failed to keep our eyes on the ball. I'm going to keep my eyes on this ball. I'm going to make sure this money goes to where exactly it needs to go. When I handle a similar situation with opioids, I had a similar moral commitment that the money that we got from deaths because of overdoses had to go to address the opioid crisis. I feel the same way here. This money has to go to address youth mental health. I will not tolerate it going elsewhere.
0: Meta did release a statement today after the announcement of the settlement saying that its success is going to depend on other social media platforms like YouTube, like TikTok, also reforming how they do business. Have you had any conversations that lead you to believe that these other companies are going to follow suit here?
7: We are focused on this set of companies that you note. TikTok has very similar features that raise the same sorts of concerns. Snap and YouTube as well. And the need is for industry-wide relief. So there are cases that are mounting against TikTok, but the precedent we're setting here is one that we intend to follow and pursue across the industry.
0: I've been speaking with Phil Weiser, Attorney General of Colorado. Thank you.
7: Thank you.
1: An avalanche of mud, rock, and ice blocked a Himalayan river valley early Wednesday. That caused flooding that has killed more than 95 people in Nepal, a number that's likely to rise. Meanwhile, hundreds remain unaccounted for across Nepal and Tibet. NPR's Dia Hadid reports.
8: Footage from the Tibet side of the border with Nepal that was shared on local media showed a massive gush of water sweeping over a port building as people fled. As the water barreled down, residents filmed it sweeping away a bridge and washing away riverside settlements. Officials say hundreds are missing, including dozens of Hindu pilgrims. Many were from India. They were journeying to a sacred Hindu site, Mount Kailash. They included 77 pilgrims who were at an immigration office on the border when water enveloped the area. That's according to a social media post from a prominent spiritual leader known as Sadhguru, who arranged their travel. Experts say the avalanche of rock and ice potentially came from a collapsing glacier. That happened after.
9: There was an earthquake this morning, so that might have triggered this, maybe.
8: Mohammed Farouk Azam is an expert on the cryosphere, frozen water systems, at ISIMOD, an environmental advocacy group that focuses on Asia's high mountains. The avalanche blocked a river in a valley before bursting through. The group said the incident happened with exceptional speed and power, with one river rising about 30 feet within 30 minutes. Azam says the flooding was made more severe because it happened during the heavy rains of the monsoon season.
9: Everything is fully saturated already. The rivers are swollen, the surfaces, the soil.
8: Arun Bhaktashrestha, another expert on climate change in the Himalayan cryosphere, said while there had been similar events over the years, this was the worst he could recall. He said there was a trend.
10: If you look at the whole Hindu Kush Himalaya region, it seems like frequency of those events are getting more and more. The frequency, the types of those hazards are increasing.
8: He says the cause is clear.
10: Everything probably directly or indirectly is pointing finger towards the global warming.
8: And in a year of extremes, this was another. Dear Hadid, NPR News.

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1: 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I'm Elsa Chang.
2: And I'm Adrian Florido. The WNBA has exploded in popularity in recent years. Ticket sales and TV viewing keep climbing, and the league is expanding to new cities. But not all the attention has been positive. Two male players, formerly in the NBA, have declared their intent to get drafted into the league in a move many see as trolling. And there's been a worrying escalation in abuse and threats directed at players. One team is taking a novel approach to this by partnering with groups that specialize in national security. NPR's domestic extremism correspondent Odette Youssef reports.
3: Everybody on your feet, out your seat, and let me hear you make some noise!
4: If you've been to a WNBA game, you know it's a vibe. That was definitely true at a Chicago Sky home game last month against the Connecticut Sun. But on this particular night, along with the energetic fun of the sport and spectacle, the Sky was trying something new.
5: The Chicago Sky welcomes Peril as our community spotlight.
4: The Sky was featuring a new partner called Peril. That stands for the Polarization and Extremism Research and Innovation Lab, based at American University. Peril describes its work as, quote, preventing radicalization to violent extremism by strengthening community resilience. So why would a women's basketball team turn to specialists in violent extremism? Cynthia Miller-Idris is Peril's founder.
6: You know, the WNBA has had terrible instances of misogyny. They've had sex toys thrown on the court during games.
4: Misogyny, which at times has tipped into criminal behavior.
7: Breaking news right now at 9:40. The first court hearing just wrapped up for the man accused of stalking Fever star Sophie Cunningham.
8: A surprise admission of guilt. A Texas man accused of stalking Indiana Fever star Caitlin Clark was in...
4: Miller-Idris says these instances of harassment and abuse are not one-offs. She says they're the result of normalized misogyny in our society. And she goes further than that. She says that treating gender-based abuse and harassment as one-offs or as private household issues puts the larger public at risk.
6: 60% of mass shooters in the U.S. going back to 1949 have a documented criminal history of domestic and intimate partner violence.
4: Miller-Idris's new book, Man Up, The New Misogyny and the Rise of Violent Extremism, delves into this link. She says the connection between gender-based violence and public violence is consistent and under-researched. Peril's partnership with the Chicago Sky aims to get as far upstream of this problem as it can. The goal is to change cultural norms, to make even casual misogyny taboo by calling it out. At a table in a hallway behind stadium seats, Peril's staff engaged fans in discussions about calling out toxic rhetoric and harassment in women's sports. And at quarter breaks, the Sky's PA announcer throws trivia questions to randomly chosen audience members.
9: A player gets the same negative message from lots of different accounts. What is it called? A, B, C, or D?
4: It's a game, but with an educational twist.
9: It is me. Congratulations. Thank you so much for keeping...
4: One question quizzes the audience on dogpiling, an online abuse tactic where social media accounts overwhelm a target with negative messages. Nadia Rawlinson, the Sky's co-owner and chairman, says that keeping players mentally and physically safe relates directly to business.
10: I just want my players to think about their one mission, which is to be the most competitive, best player that they can when they come out to the court every night for a game.
4: But the safety environment affects more than the players. Frankie De La Creta says it protects WNBA fans as well.
10: after I attended my first WNBA game as a fan, I shifted my entire career because I loved the vibe at the games so much. It was the most positive sporting experience I'd ever had as a fan.
4: De La Creta is an independent journalist who focuses on the intersection of sports and gender. Before that game in 2017, De La Creta was a men's sports reporter. They said they got hooked on covering the WNBA because of its unique diversity and inclusiveness. It was welcoming and fun. But De La Creta says that changed during the 2024 season. They felt it at a game where the Connecticut Sun and the Indiana Fever were facing off. De La Creta says some audience members were jeering Sun players in blatantly racist ways.
10: My partner and I are both white. We're queer and we're trans, but we're white. And it was so uncomfortable we almost left early.
4: That year, 2024, was a turning point for the WNBA in many ways. It was the rookie season for two of its biggest stars, Caitlin Clark and Angel Reese. De La Creta says a media-manufactured narrative of rivalry between the two helped launch the league to unprecedented popularity. But it also opened the floodgates for new WNBA fans and trolls who came to exploit that narrative's racial dimensions. Clark is white, Reese is black. And with that came those who see a league of mostly black, accomplished, and powerful women athletes as a threat to a conservative cultural ideal. While the Chicago Sky is partnering with Peril to create safety upstream, the team is also investing in downstream tools to identify and interrupt abuse before it spills into the real world. The team has hired Moonshot, a threat intelligence group that was started a decade ago to help governments fight terrorism. Elizabeth Newman is Moonshot's chief strategy officer.
11: It says a lot that here we are 10 years later, taking that same methodologies that we use to help governments counter terrorism and other targeted violence, and we are now having to apply it to sport and entertainment.
4: Newman says the escalation in hostility against the WNBA in 2024 is also happening elsewhere. Moonshot worked with the U.S. Olympic Committee to protect Team USA athletes at the Paris 2024 and the Milano Cortina 2026 games. In just those 2 years, Moonshot documented a huge growth in online abuse and threats.
11: Per athlete, we had 7 times more threats of violence, 5 times more non-consensual intimate imagery, and 2 times as many credible threats escalated to law enforcement.
4: The data that Moonshot's gathered from its monitoring of this issue are troubling. They show that women, especially black women, are overwhelmingly receiving racist, sexualized abuse that targets them for their identities, not for their performance. The Chicago Sky's work with Peril and Moonshot aims to address safety needs in ways that are both practical and holistic, immediate and long-term. Sky Center Elizabeth Williams says maybe this experiment will yield useful insights outside the world of women's basketball.
12: When it comes to online hate, you know, we're trying to put ourselves in a position where we know that it's not our problem, like we didn't create this problem, but we want to find different solutions.
4: Which is to say, haters gonna hate, but they don't have to ruin the game for everyone. Odette Youssef, NPR News.

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1: In one of our interviews, Dolly Parton told me the inspiration behind the Imagination Library, her program that mails free books to children. It was her dad.
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0: It's All Things Considered from NPR News. I'm Elsa Chang.
1: And I'm Adrian Florido. As the world celebrates the life of Dolly Parton, we look at why she earned her nickname, the Book Lady.
2: We never thought it would be this big. 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I just wanted to do something great for my dad and for my home county.
0: First, this news.
3: Live from NPR News in Culver City, California, I'm Duane Brown. The parent company of Facebook and Instagram is joining a list of corporations that have settled an avalanche of litigation for billions. Tech giant Meta agreeing today to pay up to $18 billion to end a landmark trial here in California, settling claims with 48 states and territories over teen social media addiction. D.C. Attorney General Brian Schwab was among those suing Meta.
4: They also understood that the features that they were developing were designed to and had the effect of making sure young people were online for as long as possible. If they got offline, they were drawn back, lured back onto their platforms, and really maintaining as much direct contact with the platform as possible, all by design. That's why I thought of this really as digital nicotine.
3: Meta explicitly denied any wrongdoing in the case and still faces lawsuits from individuals as well as school districts. Speaking to the UN Security Council, a representative for President Trump's Board of Peace criticized Israel for strikes in Gaza. NPR's Michelle Kellerman has that story.
5: The Board of Peace High Representative for Gaza, Nikolai Mladenov, says Hamas has agreed to hand over its weapons, and he calls this an opportunity to dramatically improve life for Palestinians in Gaza. But he says this will take time, and he questions Israel's continued deadly strikes in Gaza.
6: Will another strike on a munitions depot stop Hamas from rearming or tightening its grip on Gaza? It will not. It only delays the demilitarization.
5: Mladenov is also urging Israel to change its policies to let more supplies into Gaza in order to build needed housing ahead of winter and restore water services. Michelle Kellerman, NPR News, Washington.
3: This is NPR. Microsoft founder Bill Gates is calling for radical changes in the way the world manages artificial intelligence. NPR's Jeff Brumfield tells us he wants new regulations and taxes on the technology.
7: In an essay posted to his personal website, Gates called for governments around the world to take action now before jobs are lost and public trust is undermined.
8: There's no plan to ease the entry into the AI era, and not even a plan to have a plan.
7: Gates called for new domestic and international bodies to manage the risks of AI. He also called for taxing AI algorithms doing human work to slow the transition to automation. Finally, he called for some jobs to be off limits to AI, such human reserve jobs in areas like healthcare and education, he argued, would prevent artificial intelligence from gobbling up too much of humanity's humanity. Jeff Brumfield, NPR News.
3: Frantic rescue operations today after a flash flood and mudslide killed at least 160 people near the border with China. The Nepalese Tourism Board says it's a popular destination with nearly 400 tourists now missing, including dozens of Americans. Drone footage shows roads destroyed and buildings buried. Experts say an avalanche in the warming Himalayan region likely caused the massive mudslide. Many were on a pilgrimage to a sacred site in the area. This is NPR News.

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1: This is All Things Considered from NPR News. I'm Adrian Florido in Washington.
2: And I'm Elsa Chang in Culver City, California. Medicare started paying for obesity medications in July. It's under a pilot program that charges people who qualify only $50 a month. It's a big expansion, and it's already proven to be quite popular. That's according to NPR Pharmaceuticals correspondent Sydney Lupkin, who joins us now. Hi, Sydney.
3: Hi.
2: Hi.

0: it's already proven to be quite popular. That's according to NPR Pharmaceuticals correspondent Sydney Lupkin, who joins us now. Hi, Sydney.
1: Hi.
0: Hi. Okay, so tell us how popular. Like, these drugs are already in high demand all over the place. Do you know how many people have been able to get them through this program specifically?
1: Yeah, so we don't have an overall number from Medicare, but CVS and Walgreens tell me they've each filled around 100,000 Bridge program prescriptions. Here's Rick Gates, Walgreens chief pharmacy officer.
2: The surprise was we expected there would be uptake. I think there's been a little bit more uptake than we even expected.
1: Walgreens had to make sure stores were stocked with extra Wegovy, Zepbound, and Foundayo ahead of time. Walmart also serves as a pharmacy for a lot of patients. The company didn't give me a ballpark number, but did say that the Bridge program prescriptions have been growing week over week.
0: And are these people new to GLP-1 drugs?
1: You know, a lot of the time they are. Gates from Walgreens says around half of the patients in the Bridge program had never taken GLP-1s before. The Bridge program is for people who've been left out of Medicare coverage for these drugs in the past, thanks to decades-old law that banned Medicare from covering drugs for weight loss. Mm. This is the Trump administration's workaround. Patients also have to have another health condition to qualify, like obesity combined with high blood pressure that's hard to control. There are some conditions Medicare already covers the GLP-1 drugs for, such as type 2 diabetes, and so people getting the drug for that don't qualify for Bridge access. Some patients and physicians have found that really frustrating because those patients are often faced with copays much higher than $50.
0: Huh. And sometimes that's just too much for someone's budget.
1: Exactly.
0: But that makes me want to know how much the Bridge program costs and, like, who's paying for it. Like, what do we know about that?
1: Sure, patients pay $50 a month, but someone has to pay for the rest of the medication.
0: Yeah.
1: The government hasn't said how much the temporary program could cost taxpayers. It's scheduled to end in December 2027, but the nonpartisan health research group KFF took a stab at estimating it. It says Bridge could cost between $1.3 billion and $10 billion, that's with a B, depending on how many of the nearly 4 million eligible beneficiaries participate. Jeremy Shane, a non-resident scholar at USC Schaefer Institute, had this to say.
3: I think that the Bridge program is actually a great opportunity to refactor how we think about the price of medications and cost. And my personal perspective is cost is the wrong way of looking at it.
1: He says we should be looking at the value of these medicines over time.
0: Wait, does that mean this program could, like, save money over time?
1: Yeah, that's the expectation. Basically, that if you can get people healthier by using GLP-1s, then you can save money on other health complications. Surgeries, dialysis, emergency room visits, things like that.
0: Yeah.
1: Shane at USC published a research paper a few years ago that estimated expanding Medicare access to GLP-1s could generate substantial savings and benefits over 10 years. The hope is that this Bridge program will show real-world changes in health outcomes over 18 months, but it may take more time to really see those benefits.
0: That is NPR's Sydney Lupkin. Thank you, Sydney.
1: You bet.
4: Since Dolly Parton's death yesterday, tributes have been pouring in from every corner of the country and much of the world. Many posted to social media, many especially touching ones by Black Americans, like this one on Instagram from actress Erica Patrice Kellum, acting out a little scene, placing a phone call to heaven.
5: Hey, Dolly, how are you? Oh, sugar, I can't believe you left us down here like that.
4: Many Black Americans feel a special kinship with Dolly Parton, who, though a white country singer from Appalachia, seemed to transcend racial and political divides and often supported Black civil rights struggles. To talk about this, we are joined by Nehemiah Frank. He publishes an online newspaper, the Black Wall Street Times, and he wrote about this. Welcome.
6: Hello. Thanks for having me, Adrian.
4: You wrote that Dolly Parton was not a civil rights leader or political activist, but her legacy reached into Black America. What was it about Dolly Parton that specifically, you know, endeared her to Black America, you think?
6: There's this phrase in the Black community that we often use about people coming to the cookout, and Dolly Parton was always welcome to the cookout, and the reason why was because she was just so authentic and unapologetically herself. She was such a genuine person, and vulnerable, you know, at times when she didn't have to be because of her privilege.
4: I want to play a clip for you of Dolly Parton back in 2020. She was asked in an interview with Billboard magazine about the Black Lives Matter movement.
7: And of course Black Lives Matter. Do we think our little white asses are the only ones that matter? No.
4: This was a time when racial justice activism

0: was at a peak, and backlash to it was also growing. A lot of white conservatives refused to say that Black Lives Matter. Why did hearing Dolly Parton say something like that feel like such a big deal?
1: You know, it was significant because Dolly had spent decades carefully avoiding, you know, partisan politics for one. But when she finally spoke, she didn't hedge on whether Black Lives Matter. She made the moral question sound as obvious as it should have been. And I thought it hit. You know, it sounds a little funny when she says it, but to Black America, when we see that is, you know, she's not centering herself or just white people. She's saying, hey, Black people are human. And I think that vulnerability with her, you know, her stature in American pop culture, like she really put herself on the line there and she didn't care. So, you know, Black Americans saw her as an ally the moment she got real.
0: Let's talk about her support for Black artists. She was famously in love with Whitney Houston's cover of her song, I Will Always Love You, and invested the royalties that she earned into Black neighborhoods in Nashville. Was that seen as important?
1: Absolutely. I mean, one, you know, we see Whitney as the voice in our community. And a lot of people, you know, in her community would see her as a voice. And so to be able to cross those different genres to where we both could understand it is, you know, it's powerful.
0: And another artist she embraced more recently is Beyonce. How big of a deal was Beyonce's cover of Jolene, one of Dolly Parton's most famous songs?
1: I would say it was huge. It was a way for us to be able to go back and say, oh, wow, you know, Dolly created that song and Beyonce did a really great job covering it, just like Whitney did an incredible job covering I Will Always Love You.
0: What do you think the rest of America can learn from Dolly Parton and her relationship with Black America?
1: The thing that we could learn from her is that, you know, it's not a hard thing to be able to reach across the aisle or to reach into people's lives. It doesn't take a lot. And, you know, she made it look easy. Of course, she does have a lot of resources, but, you know, small acts of kindness can go a long way.
0: Well, I've been speaking with Nehemiah Frank. He publishes the Black Wall Street Times. Thanks so much for joining us to talk about Dolly Parton.
1: Thank you, Adrian.

0: You're listening to All Things Considered from NPR News. High prices at hospitals are part of what makes U.S. healthcare so expensive. And so, Indiana is taking an aggressive approach to rein in those costs through price caps. The state started phasing in these limits last year, and Alex Olgan reports on how the market is responding.
1: Every year, Jim Evans faces a challenge, keeping healthcare costs reasonable for the 400-plus teachers, custodians, and bus drivers at Concord Community Schools. This year, the Northern Indiana School District is trying something new, negotiating directly with the local hospital.
2: We think that it could be significant savings.
1: That's because there's a new state law that many Indiana hospitals must offer employer deals below a new price threshold. It's not a specific number, rather a multiple of Medicare rates. The Federal Health Insurance Program for Americans over 65 publishes standardized prices.
2: What the law did was it kind of changed the conversation in terms of how we look at pricing.
1: Most employers hire an insurer who negotiates prices, but those prices are rarely benchmarked against anything else. Employers just take the deal. Now, the school district, as an employer, has a clear number to compare against, Medicare times 2.6.
2: We have an opportunity because we have kind of a seat at the table, and now it's up to us to take advantage of that.
1: In 2017, a RAND study found some large hospitals in Indiana were charging 3 to 4 times Medicare prices. In 2025, lawmakers put two kinds of price reforms into law. The first, a cap, requires hospitals to offer more affordable direct employer deals, what Evans is doing now. Parkview Health, one of the largest systems in Indiana, has offered these kinds of arrangements for 30 years. Parkview's head of commercial partnerships, Lainey Dean, expects the law to make them more popular.
3: We're getting a lot of reach outs, asks for proposals in all areas of direct-to-employer product offerings. So we actually see this growing significantly.
1: These deals will likely add up slowly, hospital by hospital, as employers start to choose the option. The second provision of the law has more teeth. By 2029, if large nonprofit hospitals don't bring prices below a separate statewide average, they risk losing their nonprofit status and start owing taxes. Indiana Hospital Association President Scott Tittle warns these caps are hitting as hospitals are being squeezed by deep Medicaid cuts and increased labor costs.
4: Our members are certainly struggling on the ground. The increased costs of goods and services, the threat and then actual imposition of tariffs. And these are costs that, you know, our members have no control over.
1: Tittle points to studies showing hospitals have cut prices over the last 3 years, but he says it's up to insurers to pass those savings on to patients. Vermont, New Mexico, and Delaware, and a few other states have passed similar laws to Indiana's. And Maureen Hensley-Quinn with the National Academy of State Health Policy expects more states to follow.
5: I think it is becoming more popular, and it is being studied in some areas, and so far shows that it's saving money without putting providers in jeopardy.
1: In 2019, Oregon lawmakers limited prices for state employee care to double Medicare rates. The change saved over $100 million in the first 2 years, but hospitals that were charging below the cap raised prices up to it. Tony Lasasso, a health economist at the University of Wisconsin, worries this side effect could spread. He warns caps don't fix what actually drives high prices, which is a lack of competition.
6: You'll get that sugar high of the price relief, but it's not going to be sustainable.
1: Sustainability aside, Indiana's experiment will be closely watched by other states trying to control healthcare costs. For NPR News, I'm Alex Olgan.
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0: This is All Things Considered from NPR News. I'm Elsa Chang.
1: And I'm Adrian Florido. Making America's economy stronger has been a top stated priority for the Trump administration, and two of its major tools to protect economic security have been export controls on potentially sensitive technology products and tariffs. But as NPR's Emily Fang reports, neither tool has been working as planned.
2: Sean Stein, head of the U.S.-China Business Council, is quick to praise export controls.
3: Export controls are really important. Export controls are a national security measure that are sort of a check on what we trade.
2: Things like screening or even blocking foreign countries from buying products with a potential military use or using technology the U.S. is competing with other countries on. But the American companies he represents, from pharmaceuticals to manufacturing, are frustrated with export controls. They are administered by a government department called the Bureau of Industry and Security, or BIS, and it has been slow-walking exemptions, which businesses need to sell some of their products internationally.
3: We've got cases that are waiting for more than a year.
2: When normally getting a license to export sensitive goods should not exceed 90 days. But in an August survey Stein's organization did of 31 American firms which sell to China, 95% of the companies are facing license delays. That means sales lost, sometimes to Chinese competitors.
3: What we've seen in the survey is not, you know, millions of dollars of business, but billions of dollars of business that have been lost.
2: Why the delay? Kate Corin, deputy head of the economics program at the Center for Strategic and International Studies in Washington, says it is due to incoherent policy ever since China's leader Xi Jinping and President Trump met in South Korea last October.
4: Like, we're going to really go full in on the national security aspect, or we're going to go, you know, kind of really full into the other side of promoting U.S. business and U.S. competition and allowing market access.
2: For example, the Trump administration suddenly rolled back more stringent export controls after the South Korea meeting. This mixed signaling to encourage U.S. business while also protecting American technology from China has confused BIS, Corin says.
4: The leadership is unsure of the direction, which is leading to a delay. There's also been massive turnover.
2: Including Corin herself. Until this January, she worked at BIS. One current and two other former BIS employees told NPR that fear of making a wrong decision has led BIS's head, Undersecretary Jeffrey Kessler, to personally screen all export license applications. That's creating a huge bottleneck, they said, and they requested anonymity because they were not authorized to speak to the media. Tariffs have been the other component to the Trump administration's economic toolkit. These tariffs, however, have also encountered major problems, including a type of fraud known as transshipment that's costing the U.S.
5: $40 to $75 billion every year. It's a huge amount.
2: That's economic advisor to Trump, Peter Navarro, who recently briefed the press on a White House report he authored about transshipment, where goods are routed to hide their country of origin and then shipped to the U.S. to avoid higher tariff rates.
5: We got into a world of tariffs where this tariff evasion is on steroids.
2: Another type of growing tariff fraud? Underreporting of imports.
6: So right now, there is roughly a $112 billion gap.
2: This is William George. He's head of research at trade data firm Import Genius, and he points out a widening gap between the value of goods China says it exports to the U.S. and the much lower number the U.S. says it receives from China. This could be because of middleman costs or lower prices in China. But George noticed the average value of cargo containers from China to the U.S. has also been dropping, according to data provided to NPR by Import Genius, as well as from Datamine, a trade intelligence tool.
6: This drop was outpacing what we would expect to see for traditional, normal shifting of supply chains in response to the tariff.
2: And this precipitous drop.
6: What that indicates to us is that there are sort of non-physical schemes at work to minimize the tariff burden.
2: Non-physical, like fraud, with importing companies understating how much they're bringing into the U.S. and therefore paying less tariffs. Emily Fang, NPR News, Washington.
0: The world is mourning America's sweetheart, Dolly Parton. But the beloved country singer had another nickname, one that was quite close to her heart.
7: The Book Lady.
0: The Book Lady. She was called that because for 30 years, a program that she started has provided a book a month to children from birth to age 5, all across the U.S. and all around the world. Dolly Parton spoke with NPR's Maureen Powe about her Imagination Library back in 2018.
8: That's the year Parton's early childhood literacy program reached a major milestone, delivery of its 100 millionth book.
7: Well, we never thought it would be this big. We didn't really think that far beyond it. I just wanted to do something great for my dad and for my home county, and at the most, maybe a couple counties over.
8: The Imagination Library took flight in 1995, starting as a modest effort in the mountains of East Tennessee. Speaking after a celebration at the Library of Congress in Washington, D.C., Parton recalled how the program was a way to honor her father.
7: Well, my dad, as all my people, are very country people, mountain people, and my dad's from a very large family, and as it was back in the mountains like that, a lot of kids had to work the fields and had to help feed the rest of the family, so my dad did not get a chance to go to school, and Daddy couldn't read and write, and that was kind of crippling to him.
8: She didn't want him to feel embarrassed. She was full of admiration for her hard-working father, Robert Lee Parton, Sr.
7: He was such a smart man, though. He just had such good common sense. They call it horse sense in the country, like street sense in the city. But he just had that good old common horse sense.
8: Parton's father died in 2000, but he lived long enough to see the success of his daughter's program.
7: He got to hear the book, kids call me the Book Lady. He got a big kick out of that, but he took great pride and felt like that he had helped do something special.
8: Dolly Parton grew up in a one-bedroom home in Sevier County alongside her 11 siblings. Parton said she loved to read.
7: I would read anything, and it was one of those things that the Bible and the Sears Roebuck catalog at that time was about the only books that were in the house.
8: And Parton's Imagination Library ensures kids today have lots of books of their very own.
7: I still love a real book in my hands. I love the smell of a book. I love the feel of a book. There's just something magical about a book, a real book.
8: Since that 2018 interview, the Imagination Library hit another milestone. It now has provided more than 300 million books to kids around the world. Parton considered reading a priceless gift.
7: I think that if you can read, it gives you wings to fly anywhere you want to go.
8: She said it allows children to see how other people live and to show them all the things they might become.
7: So I just think it's important for kids to be encouraged to read, to dream, and to plan for a better life and a better future. They're the ones that's going to save us, hopefully.
8: Before her death, Parton put a plan in place to ensure that future generations of children get the chance to read and to dream. Maureen Powell, NPR News.
7: 'Cause Mama made it just for me. The end. Ta-da.
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Tune into KYUK 640 AM at 1 p.m. on Friday, August 28th to catch a rebroadcast of Alaska's musical game show with an improv twist, Parlor in the Round. Songwriters Ashley Young, Tyson Davis, and Bethel's own Tim Wolf took the stage earlier this month at the Cultural Center for a fun-filled evening, and you can catch it all again on Friday, August 28th at 1 p.m. right here on KYUK 640 AM.

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A high wind advisory has been issued from Thursday morning to Friday afternoon for the Kuskokwim Delta coast, with south to southwest winds as high as 35 miles per hour and gusts as high as 50 miles per hour expected. High seas coinciding with high tide Friday afternoon will likely push water levels 1 to 2 feet above the normal high tide line for the Kuskokwim Bay coast.

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tune into KYUK 640 AM at 1 p.m. on Friday, August 28th to catch a rebroadcast of Alaska's musical game show with an improv twist, Parlor in the Round. Songwriters Ashley Young, Tyson Davis, and Bethel's own Tim Wolf took the stage earlier this month at the Cultural Center for a fun-filled evening, and you can catch it all again on Friday, August 28th at 1 p.m. right here on KYUK 640 AM.

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1: 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Our fall UPIC classes include UPIC 130, Beginning UPIC Grammar, which is a class for students to learn basic grammatical concepts and literacy skills, with consideration given to dialect differences. The prerequisites for this class are either to be a conversational speaker of Yuktun or to have taken UPIC 103. We're also offering UPIC 208, UPIC Composition. In this course, students receive extensive practice in UPIC orthography and participate in the evaluation of each other's writings. Our third UPIC class we're offering is UPIC 250, UPIC Literature for Children, where students explore reading children's literature in UPIC. Prerequisites for this include UPIC 208 or equivalent reading and writing skills. In ethnobotany, the study of the cultural use of plants, we're offering ethical wildcrafting and applied ethnobotany this fall. We also help students register for distance courses that are offered on Zoom or asynchronously, meaning no meeting time. You can contact Student Services or start your college education experience today at 907-543-4500, stop in at the campus, or email us at kuskokwim-ss-dept@alaska.edu. 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Wednesday, August 26th from 12 to 1 p.m. is the first Brown Bag Lunch and Learn. Stop by KUC for an hour of lunch and a presentation on getting out the Alaska Native vote. You can bring your own lunch or enjoy food sponsored by Uncommon Pizza. Some news from the Library and Cultural Center said the Cultural Center ramp will be under construction August 22nd through the 31st. The library will be open during our regular hours, but please note that the front entrance will be closed during this time. So please park at the college and use the back stairs to enter the building. The front book drop will be closed. Don't worry about late fees. We will waive any fines for items returned during the closure. If you are unable to use the library due to a lack of accessibility, call us at 907-543-4516 to help brainstorm a solution. Thank you for your patience while this work is completed. The Native Arts Department is partnering with SWAG and TWC in hosting Yukon Kuskokwim Arts and Innovation event on September 9th through 12th. There will be a total of 15 workshops. Times will vary. If you are interested, search YK Arts and Innovation event on Facebook, or if you'd like to sign up, please reach out via email to uaf-kuc-nativearts@alaska.edu to acquire the link. 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

A high wind advisory has been issued from Thursday morning to Friday afternoon for the Kuskokwim Delta coast, with south to southwest winds as high as 35 miles per hour and gusts as high as 50 miles per hour expected. High seas coinciding with high tide Friday afternoon will likely push water levels 1 to 2 feet above the normal high tide line for the Kuskokwim Bay coast.

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Songwriters Ashley Young, Tyson Davis, and Bethel's own Tim Wolfe took the stage earlier this month at the Cultural Center for a fun-filled evening, and you can catch it all again on Friday, August 28th at 1 p.m. right here on KYUK 640 AM.

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A high wind advisory has been issued from Thursday morning to Friday afternoon for the Kuskokwim Delta coast, with south to southwest winds as high as 35 miles per hour and gusts as high as 50 miles per hour expected. High seas coinciding with high tide Friday afternoon will likely push water levels 1 to 2 feet above the normal high tide line for the Kuskokwim Bay coast.

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Songwriters Ashley Young, Tyson Davis, and Bethel's own Tim Wolf took the stage earlier this month at the Cultural Center for a fun-filled evening, and you can catch it all again on Friday, August 28th at 1 p.m. right here on KYUK 640 AM.

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a high wind advisory has been issued from Thursday morning to Friday afternoon for the Kuskokwim Delta coast, with south to southwest winds as high as 35 miles per hour and gusts as high as 50 miles per hour expected. High seas coinciding with high tide Friday afternoon will likely push water levels 1 to 2 feet above the normal high tide line for the Kuskokwim Bay coast.

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2: Tamamta pichut kuta mikilungum ta asigalutungli ko gasgat umyoklugu pichta. 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

We'd like to do you a gospel quartet song now, if it'd be all right. Y'all like gospel music, don't you? Good. That's fine, because we like it too, and we like to do it for you. We're real proud of our gospel quartets. We take a lot of pains in working them up and getting them just as good as we can get them. And a lot of people really ask for them, you know. And this is probably one of the most requested gospel songs that we do. Thought it'd be a good one to do for you tonight. It's called Walking in Jerusalem, just like John.

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hadn't said anything at all about Mama. Her trains. 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Her prisons. 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Well, he wrote another verse to the song and he sent it to me. And after reading it, I realized that my friend had written the perfect.

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0: Hi, I'm Leanne Hansen. 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

0: Stat News has been looking at health care cuts under congressional Republicans and the Trump administration. They looked into rural services from Maine to Louisiana. Next time, Here and Now.
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2: Good morning, I'm Steve Inskeep. We assume this was a coincidence. The same week that Dolly Parton died at 80, a weather system developed in the Atlantic, and if it grows strong enough, it will be called Tropical Storm Dolly. The name Dolly is next up on the World Meteorological Organization's list of storm names, which repeat every 6 years. Dolly Parton said, "If you want the rainbow, you gotta put up with the rain." She was a force of nature. It's Morning Edition.
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2: 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I'm Steve Inskeep.
4: Jeremy Martinez. For decades, the remedy for people who believe their rights were violated by state or local law enforcement was the courts. Now, even if a police officer isn't charged with a crime, federal law allows you to sue in federal court. Now, after raids, arrests, and detentions by federal immigration officers, there's a reversal taking place. It's the states that are looking to hold the feds accountable. Kelly McEvers reports.
5: On January 22, 2026, Juan Sebastian Carvajal Munoz was driving to work in downtown Portland, Maine. He's a civil engineer here on a work visa. Maine was a few days into the so-called Catch of the Day operation, where federal agents targeted, quote, the worst of the worst criminal illegal aliens. That day, an unmarked SUV cut Carvajal Munoz off. He says agents surrounded his car. Carvajal Munoz showed his ID and reached for his phone to record what was happening. Then he says agents smashed the car window with a crowbar, pointed a taser at him, put him in the SUV, and eventually took him to an ICE detention facility in Massachusetts.
6: And he continued to be detained for the next 16 hours.
5: This is Carol Garvin, Carvajal Munoz's attorney at the ACLU of Maine.
6: At one point, they asked him again who he was, and then it became clear that they knew that he shouldn't be detained.
5: Because, she says, agents apparently realized he was a legal resident. So Carvajal Munoz was released. He had to take a cab to a bus back to Maine. Up until recently, there weren't many ways people like Carvajal Munoz could get relief. The U.S. Supreme Court has strictly limited options for people to take legal action against federal agents. In January, the Department of Homeland Security posted this video on social media of White House Deputy Chief of Staff Stephen Miller.
7: To all ICE officers, you have federal immunity in the conduct of your duties. And no one, no city official, no state official, no illegal alien, no leftist agitator or domestic insurrectionist can prevent you from fulfilling your legal obligations and duties.
5: But a growing number of states say that's just not true.

0: Maine and California, lawyers are bringing civil cases against federal agents using old laws already on the books, like in the case of Carbajal Munoz, who's suing for unlawful detention and use of force and racial profiling. The Department of Homeland Security said in an email that allegations of racial profiling are, quote, disgusting, reckless, and categorically false. In seven other states, new laws have recently been passed that would allow people to sue federal agents. Illinois, Vermont, New York, Connecticut, Maryland, Rhode Island, and Massachusetts. Jabez Tsitsuashvili is a lawyer with the Institute for Justice.
1: I think people have been kind of hungry for accountability, right? And they've been trying to figure out where to turn. And states are stepping in and saying, well, look, the federal government is violating people's rights, and so we're going to allow them to seek accountability in our state courts.
0: Whether this will be successful, Tsitsuashvili says the new state laws haven't been tested yet, though they do appear to have, quote, tremendous teeth. The Trump administration is already challenging two of them. For NPR News, I'm Kelly McEvers in Los Angeles.

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3: A high wind advisory has been issued from Thursday morning to Friday afternoon for the Kuskokwim Delta coast, with south to southwest winds as high as 35 miles per hour and gusts as high as 50 miles per hour expected. High seas coinciding with high tide Friday afternoon will likely push water levels 1 to 2 feet above the normal high tide line for the Kuskokwim Bay coast.

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1: More than three-quarters of all wildfires in the U.S. are caused by people, including recent big fires in Nevada and Washington State.
2: There are more people living in fire-prone landscapes every year, and every one of those people is a potential ignition source.
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0: In a new heralded staging of Ionesco's Rhinoceros, the herd is both metaphor for group thought and real. 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
2: Good morning, May Martinez. Rupert Grint was 11 years old when he was first cast as Ron Weasley.
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4: 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I know it.
2: 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Starting in February, he'll play Ron on Broadway in Harry Potter and the Cursed Child. 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I wonder if it's easier with magic. It's Morning Edition.
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2: 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I'm A. Martinez.
6: And I'm Steve Inskeep. Good morning. An ICE agent is out of jail this morning in southern Texas. This agent is accused of shooting a Venezuelan immigrant in Minneapolis early this year. He was awaiting possible extradition to Minnesota. Houston Public Media's Andrew Schneider has been following the case. Andrew, good morning.
7: Good morning.
6: What led to the charges against this agent?
7: Back in January, Agent Christian Castro was in North Minneapolis as part of Operation Metro Surge. He fired his weapon through a closed door and wounded Julio Sosa Solis. Castro initially claimed under oath that Sosa Solis had attacked him, but surveillance footage contradicted that. The Hennepin County Attorney's Office charged Castro with 4 counts of assault and 1 count of falsely reporting a crime. But by then, Castro had left Minnesota, prompting a county judge to issue a warrant for his arrest. Castro was arrested in May in a county along the Texas-Mexican border. He could only be held pending extradition for 90 days. Today is the 90th day, and he was released just before 7 a.m. Central Time from Cameron County Jail, according to Sheriff Manuel Trevino. No attorney spoke for Castro in the Texas extradition case, and he has not made any kind of public statement since.
6: Okay, so what was it that Minnesota was seeking in this court hearing on Wednesday?
7: Well, Minnesota Governor Tim Walz had his attorney seek 2 things. They wanted to compel Texas Governor Greg Abbott to sign an extradition warrant for Castro. They also asked the judge for a temporary restraining order that would keep Castro in jail until Abbott signed the warrant. They were concerned Castro would flee to Mexico if released. Abbott, though, previously said it wasn't clear whether Castro was a fugitive or whether he'd simply been reassigned to Texas. He said Texas officials are still investigating and he'll decide whether to sign the warrant when that investigation's done.
6: He'll decide when to sign it when the investigation is done, he says. But how did the judge speak on all of this?
7: Well, Minnesota had contended by waiting that long, Abbott had effectively refused to sign it. They contended that violated the Constitution. The judge said that Abbott hadn't definitively refused to sign the warrant, and he's allowed to order an investigation before signing. And the judge also said that while Castro may pose a flight risk, that alone's not enough to merit the court intervening.
6: Oh, that's very interesting. They didn't say he is not a flight risk. They said he might be a flight risk, but it's not enough of one to worry about. How has Minnesota responded?
7: Hennepin County Attorney Mary Moriarty said in the press conference, "This should cause alarm for absolutely everyone." The audio is from Minnesota Public Radio.
8: Run to another state where they feel perhaps somebody is, you know, has a beef with another governor or is more politically aligned with them, and they just don't return them. That is not tenable. That's chaos here. That is preventing people from getting due process, getting justice in cases where they are charged.
7: And Minnesota Attorney General Keith Ellison is.

0: issued a statement accusing Abbott of turning Texas into a sanctuary state for violent criminals.
1: Okay, so that is the final part of this. The way that Texas acts in the days ahead, how has Texas responded to the ruling?
0: Abbott's spokesman said the court was right to reject what he called Governor Walz's absurd claim. He said today's order rebuffs Minnesota's efforts to conscript federal courts into commandeering the authority of Governor Abbott's office.
1: Andrew Schneider of Houston Public Media, thanks for the reporting. Really appreciate it.
0: You're welcome.
1: It's Morning Edition from NPR News. I'm Steve Inskeep.
2: And I'm A. Martinez.

0: Live from NPR News, I'm Lakshmi Singh. Less than 70 days are left until the U.S.'s midterm elections. Multiple polls are still pointing to historically low public approval ratings for President Trump. And PRC Parshivaram says that has prompted some Republicans in close races to distance themselves over widely unpopular actions by Trump, including a heightened trade war with Canada and 6 months of direct U.S. military conflict with Iran.
1: Trump recently also announced that the U.S., this is a different move, would import more beef from abroad. That was an effort to try and lower the cost of beef, which has increased in part because of the war. It got immediate pushback from Republican senators in states like Montana and Wyoming, saying that beef imports would hurt American farmers, many of whom support the president.
0: But the Republican Party is expected to show a united front when it holds a two-day midterm convention in Dallas next month and puts President Trump at the heart of it. More from NPR's Tamara Keith.
2: RNC Chairman Joe Gruters has taken to calling it a Trumpapalooza. In the schedule of events released this week, Trump takes center stage. He will be there both nights with a speaking role to close things out. Vice President J.D. Vance will take the primetime slot the first night, and there will also be numerous presentations driving home the GOP midterm message about tax cuts, public safety, and immigration enforcement.
0: You're listening to NPR News. An Immigration and Customs Enforcement officer was released from a Texas jail today on a court order that refused to have him extradited to Minnesota. Christian Castro is charged with shooting a man and lying about it during an immigration operation in Minneapolis. Minnesota officials say they fear Castro will flee to Mexico. The Trump administration wants to start charging more than $100,000 for H-1B visas. Greg Hani of member station KJZZ reports industry experts warn that could harm talent recruitment for semiconductor manufacturing in the U.S.
3: H-1B visas are widely used in the semiconductor industry. The immigration law firm Ellis estimates Taiwan Semiconductor Manufacturing Company alone has sought over 300 H-1Bs since launching its Arizona build-out in 2020.
4: Making it more difficult and more expensive to bring talent here to the United States that has very specialized capabilities is not good for the industry and not good for our economy.
3: But Steve Zylstra with the Arizona Technology Council says the increase in fees could impact the whole industry. Zylstra says the proposal also comes at a time when Amkor is building the first U.S.-based advanced semiconductor packaging facility in Arizona. For NPR News, I'm Greg Hawney in Phoenix.
0: Hundreds of people in Oslo are holding vigil for Europe's oldest living monarch. Norway's royal court says King Harald, who is 89 years old, is hospitalized in very serious condition. 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

0: McKinnis.
1: Oh, the expression there, Glenn. How about that?
2: Absolutely. Well, he's going to be remembered for that voice, right? He's just a little brought down because when you knocked, he thought you were the Candyman. In the 1985 film Legend, where he played an actual demon, you know, giant horns, red skin, black fingernails, he had these monologues of pure evil that he just reveled in. You'll hear in the clip that I'm about to play that he did, they did modulate his voice a bit, but they didn't have to do a lot to it.
3: Mother Night, fold your dark arms about me. Protect me in your black embrace.
2: And that same year, he played the butler Wadsworth in the film Clue, based on the board game. That was an ensemble movie full of stars, but what you remember about it is that ending when his character runs from room to room, explaining how he figured out how all the murders happened.
4: And monkeys' brains, though popular in Cantonese cuisine, are not often to be found in Washington, D.C.
1: So he says. Anyway, he also played a clown, Pennywise the Clown, in the 1990 TV adaptation of a Stephen King story, It. Ugh.
2: Yeah, I mean, he was a hilarious actor, and he could play heroes, like he played the goofy King Arthur in Monty Python's Spamalot on Broadway, but he could also tap into something really scary when he wanted to.
5: Aren't you going to say hello?
1: I looked up images. He is pretty creepy in that role.
2: Yeah, and even when he was playing a villain, which he did a lot, he couldn't help but make them charming. Long John Silver in Muppet Treasure Island, Rooster Hannigan and Addie, and even as the concierge in Home Alone 2.
1: Okay, I gotta ask about one other thing, though, Glenn. How did he later become a social media meme?
2: Yeah, specifically, he played an evil Soviet commander in an otherwise forgettable CD-ROM game called Command and Conquer Red Alert 3 in 2008. And even there, all he had to do was sit in a chair and stare down the barrel of the camera and read some very cheesy lines off a teleprompter, but he couldn't hold back. He didn't hold back. He just ladled on some extra cheese, and that's why he was so loved.
6: I'm escaping to the one place that hasn't been corrupted by capitalism. Space!
1: Can you just tell me a little bit about his story and what makes it stick for you? I mean, just, this is a guy, obviously, who would inhabit other characters to an extreme degree, but behind them was a person.
2: Well, he was a kid from the north of England, a town between Liverpool and Manchester. His father was a Navy chaplain, his mom was a secretary, and he started out as a boy soprano, but of course puberty changed all that. He flirted with the idea of becoming a rock musician, and he released a few albums, but the stage was what he loved, and he returned to that often. He never married and was very protective of his public life, and he refused to discuss it publicly, so what we're left with is this outsized, very public persona, and you know what, that's enough.
1: Glenn Weldon is a host of NPR's Pop Culture Happy Hour podcast. Thanks, Glenn.
2: Thank you.

Stat News has been looking at health care cuts under congressional Republicans and the Trump administration. They looked into rural services from Maine to Louisiana. Next time, here and now.

0: rural services from Maine to Louisiana. 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
2: Good morning, I'm Steve Inskeep. We assume this is a coincidence. The same week that Dolly Parton died at the age of 80, a weather system developed in the Atlantic, and that system has now formed to become Tropical Storm Dolly. The name Dolly was next up on the World Meteorological Organization's list of storm names, which repeat every 6 years. Dolly Parton once said, if you want the rainbow, you got to put up with the rain. She was a force of nature. It's Morning Edition.
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4: From Alaska Public Media in Anchorage, I'm Ava White, and this is the Alaska Economic Report. In the last week, the price of Alaska North Slope crude dropped from $90.54 per barrel to $87.68 per barrel. The price of West Texas Intermediate also fell from $84.50 per barrel to $82.36 per barrel. Any city shopping district, lots of empty storefronts are a visible sign of decline. Historic Fireweed Lane in Midtown Anchorage is struggling with that problem, so what would it take to redevelop the short stretch of road? But when you look at the corner of Fireweed Lane and Eagle Street, it stands out. It's bright, with the mural showcasing the magenta flowers wrapping around the building.
5: Everybody smiles when they walk by it.
4: Mark Robocop owns the pet store AK Bark. He loves Fireweed Lane and wants other business owners and shoppers to love it too.
5: But it was also a gift to the neighborhood. And I know lots of businesses recognize that, and I hope that they start to see the advantage of putting some resources into something like that, because it's going to come back to them as the whole neighborhood improves and becomes more of a destination.
4: Robocop first opened his pet store a decade ago at the Hotel Captain Cook in downtown Anchorage. Rent was expensive and the space was small, so he relocated across town to Diamond Boulevard. Then, in 2022, he moved the business to Fireweed Lane after once again outgrowing the space. Robocop says he was able to get more square footage for less money than anywhere else. But the business district is struggling. The city doesn't track vacancy rates around town, but Alaska Public Media counted 15 properties with for sale or lease signs along the 1.5 mile stretch. That means about 15% of storefronts are empty. The vacancy rate among retail spaces nationwide is 4.4%, according to commercial real estate firm JLL. Robocop says that's something he mulls over. He points out that Fireweed Lane is so close to a much more vibrant area.
5: If Benson and Northern Lights is Broadway, then I'd like to see Fireweed as off-Broadway. If you want to take a step to the side, there's some more local businesses that have some local culture and flavor.
4: Anchorage economists and city officials think he's onto something. They say Fireweed has potential and could be the next Spinard, a nearby neighborhood with a lot of character that has transformed into a destination for diners and shoppers in recent years. Graham Downey is Deputy Director of Community and Economic Development for the Mayor's Office. He lives nearby and says Fireweed already has a lot going for it, including a diverse mix of establishments.
6: There's also a sort of richness and density to the types of businesses on Fireweed. It's not just one thing, right? It's not just high-rise, dense development. It's a lot of different types of businesses. It's a place where you can try something out.
4: The actual street is due for an upgrade, he says, and planning for that is in the works. The Fireweed Lane Rehabilitation Project will reconstruct the corridor between Spinard Road and the Seward Highway, a congested section that sees frequent crashes.

0: is according to state data. Right now, Downey says the road is unsafe for everyone, motorists, cyclists, and pedestrians, and that's bad for business. He hopes to see that change with this project.
1: I think the really big outcomes are that it's a nice road with a vibrant business community on it and where it's safe and comfortable for everyone to use it.
0: Officials are working to establish a road design and are taking public comments on the project through October. Nolan Clauda, the policy director for the mayor's office, says the road redesign will set the stage for redevelopment. He hopes the redesign will help make it a place where people want to hang out instead of driving through on the way to somewhere else.
2: You know, there's some really good existing businesses. If you sort of help support them, bring more attractions there, then you end up with a more prosperous street and a more prosperous district in town.
0: Clauda says Spinard is a good model for the street, saying it's one of the cool, hip parts of town. Robocoff, the pet store owner, is optimistic about the road redesign, and in the meantime, he has big plans. He says he'd like to see beautification projects all along the street.
3: Just imagine if most of the businesses along this stretch planted some fireweed seeds just along the sidewalk or in flower pots in their windows or something. Just imagine what that drive would be like.
0: Robocoff says he thinks fireweed is good for his business and that his business is good for fireweed. In Anchorage, I'm Ava White, and this is the Alaska Economic Report.

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2: Today is Thursday, August 27th, 2026. Let's take a look at KYUK's weather for Bethel and the Kuskokwim Delta today. Rain mainly after 7 a.m., then rain could be heavy at times with a high near 53. South wind 10 to 15 miles per hour. Winds could gust as high as 40 miles per hour. Tonight, rain mainly before 10 p.m., then rain could be heavy at times with a low around 51. South wind around 30 miles per hour. For the lower Kuskokwim Valley today, rain mainly after 7 a.m., then rain could be heavy at times with a high near 53, southeast wind 5 to 10 miles per hour. Winds could gust as high as 25 miles per hour. Tonight, rain, then rain could be heavy at times with a low around 52, south wind 10 to 20 miles per hour. And for Anchorage today, patchy fog before 10 a.m., otherwise mostly sunny with a high near 59. North wind around 5 miles per hour. Tonight, rain mainly after 10 p.m. with a low around 50. Southwest wind around 5 miles per hour, becoming calm. And for the Bethel tides, a high tide of 1 foot at 6:30 a.m. and a low tide of 0 feet at 11:45 a.m. and a high tide of 3.5 feet at 5:45 p.m. Sunrise time this morning was at 7:26 a.m. Sunset time will be at 10:10 p.m. Kuyana Jacknell for listening to KYUK 640 a.m. Mani Mamtari Sagmi.

0: Live from NPR News, I'm Lakshmi Singh. Jurors have now heard arguments in Lindsay Clancy's murder trial before they decide the fate of the Massachusetts woman who strangled her three young children to death in 2023. As Deborah Becker of member station WBUR reports, Clancy's mental health is a central component of her defense against first-degree murder charges.
1: The defense claims Clancy had postpartum psychosis and should not be held criminally responsible. Defense attorney Kevin Reddington says Clancy is hopeful.
2: Feels that she's had a fair trial with the judge and the jury's been very attentive, and all we can do is hope for the best.
1: Prosecutors argue that Clancy did not have psychosis and was mentally well enough to follow the law. The case has focused international attention on mental health, especially for new mothers. For NPR News, I'm Deborah Becker in Plymouth, Massachusetts.
0: The general known as the Butcher of Bosnia has died while serving a life sentence for atrocities during the Balkan Wars of the 1990s. NPR's Joannika Kisis reports from Athens that Serbia's state broadcaster announced the death.
3: Ratko Mladic died at 84 in a hospital in The Hague after suffering a series of strokes. A UN human rights chief once described the Bosnian Serb general as, quote, the epitome of evil. An international court held Mladic responsible for the single largest atrocity in Europe since World War II, the July 1995 massacre of 8,000 Bosnian Muslim men and boys in the Bosnian city of Srebrenica. The Balkan Wars of the 1990s were sparked by Serbia's president at the time, Slobodan Milosevic, who tried to create a greater Serbia out of the dissolution of the multi-ethnic state of Yugoslavia. Joanna Kakisis, NPR News, Athens.
0: Nepal is in the midst of a massive operation to find hundreds of people, many tourists, still unaccounted for since a deadly deluge swept through villages in the northern part of the Himalayan nation. The missing include dozens of Americans, and BRC Hadid has the latest.
4: They're in their first stages. I spoke to Riaz Lodi, who heads the World Food Program there, and he says workers at this point are just trying to dig people out of the mud, but roads have been washed away, so the government's deploying helicopters.
5: This is all happening in the mountainous region where road access is always challenging, but under these circumstances, it's impossible.
4: Lodi says they estimate about 10,000 households have been badly affected by this disaster, but he says that number will go up.
0: That's NPR's Dia Hadid reporting. Yesterday, the State Department said that the embassy was working closely with local authorities and tour agencies to help U.S. citizens affected by the severe floods. 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
6: You're listening to statewide news from Alaska Public Media. I'm Ava White. Dan J. Sullivan of Petersburg says he's staying in the race for U.S. Senate for now. The retired teacher faced off against Alaska's incumbent Republican senator with the same name and party affiliation in last Tuesday's primary election.
7: I don't have any plans on withdrawing at the moment, but I still do have a few days just for a final decision in case something should come up between now and then.
6: At the most recent count, Sullivan had about 3,800 votes. It's a fraction of the more than 65,000 votes that Senator Dan S. Sullivan has so far, but it's enough to keep the candidate in third place. The fourth victim of last week's fatal plane crash in southwest Alaska has been identified. A chartered security aviation plane crashed at a remote military radar site on Cape Newenham, killing all eight people on board. Anchorage-based Yukon Fire Protection Services said Tuesday that one victim of the crash was their employee, Trevor McWilliams. McWilliams, who installed and maintained fire protection systems across rural Alaska, was on a work trip to Cape Newenham. The company said in a Facebook post that McWilliams was a hard-working project engineer. The military identified three other victims of the crash earlier this week. The flight also had two security aviation pilots and two Trelista Corporation employees. Their names have not yet been released. Alaska state troopers say they plan to release the full list of the victims once the state medical examiner completes identification. The Alaska Supreme Court heard oral arguments on Tuesday over the state's current ranked choice voting election system. The Alaska Beacon reports that two groups of plaintiffs brought lawsuits against the State Division of Elections challenging the language of a November ballot measure that would abolish the voting method, along with other changes. Ballot Measure 2 would repeal ranked choice voting, rescind the current open primary system, and repeal campaign disclosure rules enacted by voters in 2020. A Superior Court ruled in June that the state's ballot summary was, quote, true and impartial, end quote, siding with the Alaska Division of Elections, but plaintiffs have appealed that decision to the Alaska Supreme Court. One group of plaintiffs are represented by an author of the 2020 ballot measure implementing Alaska's ranked choice voting and open primary system. They argue that the current ballot measure language is unclear, partisan, and omits serious implications of the repeal effort. The other group of plaintiffs is the drafters of the measure called the Repeal Now campaign. A ruling is expected before the September 2nd deadline to print ballots. This is Alaska Public Media.
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0: This is KYUK, public radio for the Yukon-Kuskokwim Delta. I'm Samantha Watson. The fourth victim of last week's fatal plane crash in southwest Alaska has been identified. A chartered security aviation plane crashed at a remote military radar site on Cape Newenham, killing all eight people on board. Anchorage-based Yukon Fire Protection Services said Tuesday that one victim of the crash was their employee, Trevor McWilliams. McWilliams, who installed and maintained fire protection systems across rural Alaska, was on a work trip to Cape Newenham. The company said in a Facebook post that McWilliams was a hard-working project engineer who, quote, was never afraid to step up and speak his opinion, especially to ensure the work was getting done correctly and safely, end quote. McWilliams is survived by his wife and six children, according to a post on the online fundraising platform GoFundMe. The military identified three other victims of the crash earlier this week. They were fire protection engineer Sabrina Hansen and medical engineer Hayden Scalise, according to the U.S. Army Corps of Engineers. Another victim was Leah Borsich, a 23-year-old second lieutenant with the U.S. Air Force, according to the agency. The flight had also two security aviation pilots and two Calista Corporation employees. The organization has not yet released their names. Alaska State Troopers say they plan to release the full list of victims once the state medical examiner completes identification. The National Transportation Safety Board says the agency's team completed the initial assessment at the site of the crash over the weekend and was planning to recover the wreckage in the upcoming weeks. The preliminary report on the crash is planned to be released within 30 days. Dan J. Sullivan of Petersburg says he's staying in the race for U.S. Senate for now. The retired teacher faced off against Alaska's incumbent Republican senator with the same name in last Tuesday's primary election.
1: I don't have any plans on withdrawing at the moment, but I still do have a few days just for a final decision in case something should come up between now and then.
0: At the most recent count, Sullivan had about 3,800 votes. It's a fraction of the more than 65,000 votes that Senator Dan S. Sullivan has had so far, but it's enough to keep the candidate in third place. The top four vote-getters will proceed to the November general election. Since announcing his candidacy in May, Dan J. Sullivan has been repeatedly accused of running to confuse voters. He says the vote suggests Alaskans could tell the two candidates apart.
1: I've been looking at a lot of the voter data and following some of the real data wonks who really get into it, and I feel pretty vindicated that it seems to prove that there was very little, if any, voter confusion between the senator and myself.
0: On the day of the primary, NBC News reported that the U.S. Department of Justice was issuing subpoenas in an investigation into whether Sullivan violated federal law with his run. Their sources were anonymous.
1: For those who have been following the mystery stories of DOJ investigations and subpoenas, at this point I have heard nothing or received any notification of anything of the sort. So it's as much a mystery to me as it is to everyone else.
0: The Alaska Beacon reported that nobody with the Division of Elections, Alaska's Democratic Party, or Mary Peltola's campaign received subpoenas either. Sullivan says he's going to continue running his campaign the way he has and will continue to share his views online and in interviews. The deadline for candidates to withdraw from the general election is August 31st. That's the same day the state plans to certify the primary election. A new health report has mixed news for Alaskans. The findings come from the Healthy Alaskans Program, a partnership between the State Department of Health and the Alaska Native Tribal Health Consortium. The Alaska Beacon highlighted some of the key takeaways from the research. Among them, chronic health problems like obesity and high blood pressure persist. Childhood vaccinations continue to lag. Over the last decade, infant mortality rates have shown no improvement, with markedly higher rates among Alaska Natives. Also, the state's life expectancy remains unchanged, but the report points to some encouraging trends, particularly for younger Alaskans. The statewide assessment found a significant increase in prenatal care. High school graduation rates are up, and the longstanding graduation gap among Alaska Native students has narrowed. The report says this is important because education is linked to better health. It also found that Alaska teens are less likely today to be exposed to secondhand tobacco smoke, a trend the report links to tobacco-free zones and other policies. Also, drug overdose rates appear to be leveling off. The research found that more Alaska-grown food has become easier to find, while better access to trails supports exercise and traditional subsistence practices. There are some troubling developments on the horizon. Climate change has affected fish runs and the availability of wild foods, important to the diet of rural Alaskans. Environmental changes have also increased the risk of new diseases, while wildfire smoke poses health hazards in some parts of the state.

The Inupiat village of Shungnak in northwest Alaska likely has the unhappy distinction of having the most expensive gasoline in the United States. The Alaska Beacon reports that the price climbed to $26.82 a gallon last week, more than six times the national average of $4.10 a gallon for the regular unleaded gasoline. Glenda Douglas, who manages the village store, posted a photo of the price she paid for gas on Facebook. People questioned whether it was real. It was very much real, she said. As a Native Corporation shareholder, Douglas received a hefty discount but still paid more than $107 for 5 gallons of gas. Shungnak is a remote community on the Kobuk River east of Kotzebue. There are only three ways to reach the village: by snow machine in the winter, boat in the summer, or by air. Flying is the only reliable year-round transportation. This summer, low water levels disrupted barge deliveries, which forced fuel to be flown in. Those transportation costs came on top of already high prices due to the war with Iran. Douglas said gas had to be flown in twice to Shungnak this summer, where barges couldn't get in. She says the spike comes as subsistence hunters prepare for their fall hunts and need gas to harvest food for their families. This is KYUK News. I'm Samantha Watson. Koyana for listening. Please share your news tips, comments, or suggestions. 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
1: Thank you for participating with KYUK's Yupik Word of the Week. Kwanihwayuchtsun litnaurun apriyarak.
7: Bayaha. He is bothering her or being around her. Bayaha. He is bothering her or being around her. Bayaha. Anani pinkha bayaha awatini nangokluni. Bayaha. Bayaha.
1: Guyana litnauskut kakluta yuchtstun apriyaranik.
8: A high wind advisory has been issued from Thursday morning to Friday afternoon for the Kuskokwim Delta coast, with south to southwest winds as high as 35 miles per hour and gusts as high as 50 miles per hour expected. High seas coinciding with high tide Friday afternoon will likely push water levels 1 to 2 feet above the normal high tide line for the Kuskokwim Bay coast.
7: Today is Thursday, August 27th, 2026. Let's take a look at KYUK's weather for Bethel and the Kuskokwim Delta today. Rain mainly after 7 a.m., then rain could be heavy at times with a high near 53. South wind 10 to 15 miles per hour. Winds could gust as high as 40 miles per hour. Tonight rain mainly before 10 p.m., then rain could be heavy at times, with a low around 51, south wind around 30 miles per hour. For the lower Kuskokwim Valley today, rain mainly after 7 a.m., then rain could be heavy at times, with a high near 53, southeast wind 5 to 10 miles per hour. Winds could gust as high as 25 miles per hour. Tonight, rain, then rain could be heavy at times, with a low around 52, south wind 10 to 20 miles per hour. And for Anchorage today, patchy fog before 10 a.m., otherwise mostly sunny with a high near 59, north wind around 5 miles per hour. Tonight, rain mainly after 10 p.m. with a low around 50, southwest wind around 5 miles per hour becoming calm. And for the Bethel tides, a high tide of 1 foot at 6:30 a.m., and a low tide of 0 feet at 11:45 a.m., and a high tide of 3.5 feet at 5:45 p.m. Sunrise time this morning was at 7:26 a.m. Sunset time will be at 10:10 p.m. Kuyana Jakna for listening to KYUK 6:40 a.m. Mani Mamtari Sagami. Today is Thursday, August 27th, 2026. Let's take a look at KYUK's Tender Drums announcement. A high wind advisory has been issued from Thursday morning to Friday afternoon for the Kuskokwim Delta coast, with south to southwest winds as high as 35 miles per hour and gusts as high as 50 miles per hour are expected. High seas coinciding with high tide Friday afternoon will likely push water levels 1 to 2 feet above the normal high tide line for the Kuskokwim Bay coast. There will be a craft sail this Saturday, August 29th, from 10 a.m. to 2 p.m. at the VFW Bingo Hall. 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

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Songwriters Ashley Young, Tyson Davis, and Bethel's own Tim Wolf took the stage earlier this month at the Cultural Center for a fun-filled evening, and you can catch it all again on Friday, August 28th at 1 p.m. right here on KYUK 640 AM.

0: 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You can listen in every weekday to hear the only national call-in show from a Native American perspective. 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
1: This is Coffee at KYUK, conversation between friends and neighbors. Come in and have a cup.
2: Joining us for coffee, we have two representatives of the Alaska Federation of Natives. We have President Ben Mallott and co-chair Gayla Hossett here in the studio. We're pre-recording this on Wednesday. But AFN is in Bethel as part of a large kind of ambitious tour of subsistence listening sessions, and I think that's what we're here to talk about today. Is that right?
3: Correct, yeah. The tour came out of a series of workshops that AFN's been doing for a long time. And this year, the board in May had a full-day discussion about subsistence. The emphasis was really we're stuck in the middle, right? We're in dual management. Our communities, We're the ones that have to yield our ways of life when someone feels uncomfortable. So we're stuck in the middle between the federal and the state. And we just got done with U.S. Feed Alaska. I want to thank this region for the support of that, and they're fighting that, especially Customer Fish Commission and AWCP. But that case costed $2 million just to have status quo. And so that's $2 million that could have gone to something better than, you know, legal fees. And so this business session was kind of brought upon by staff and the board to really go out to the regions and kind of listen, and we're going to do our framework of what is the legal policy framework of subsistence, and then just hear from regions of what is priorities, what does this mean, and also what are the non-negotiables, right? As AFN, as we put together an action plan going forward to really, you know, become proactive, not retroactive, we want to get the region's feedback in that. Mm-hmm. And so this, you know, I think this is our fifth stop on this trip.
2: Have there been common threads about the dual management issues that have run through all the visits so far in these subsistence listening sessions?
4: I've only been to two of them, and so I went to Dillingham, of course, and then I'm from Dillingham, and then Kodiak. We just came back from Kodiak last week. One of the things that I see as common is that as we live in the dual management system, both on state and federal, is as we're advocating for our subsistence way of life in these venues of Board of Fish meetings, Board of Game, Federal Subsistence Board, Alaska Migratory Bird Co-Management Council, IPCOM, you know, all of anything that has to do with the management of our fish and wildlife resources, anything that has to do with like fur fins, feathers, and flippers is how I look at it. Those are the things that who we are of what we gather to fill our freezers with at home. But one of the things that I see is that we're seeing a decline in various populations of all of these different species. And, you know, of course, salmon is the biggest one that we're seeing the decline. But one of the things that we're also seeing is the removal of escapement goals into river systems. And so the fish aren't really being counted to where they're supposed to go and spawn. And I'm at a lot of these meetings, especially the Board of Fish, Board of Game, and of course Federal Subsistence Board, and our story really doesn't ever change, but the people making the decisions do. So we're always educating. We're always educating decision makers of what is our way of life. How do we live off of the land? What are our hunting, customary and traditional hunting practices? And so we're always educating in these spaces. And like Ben stated earlier, we really want to come up with our action plan. And that's why we're out here. Is it's not really like a testimony. It's a hearing, but it's not a testimony that we're used to going to these meeting spaces. We'll be asking a series of questions and then opening it up to the people who are attending to answer them. So it's a really great way for us to collect the data. I think that people are getting tired of constantly saying the same thing over and over and over again, and we're getting little wins and little changes here and there of our subsistence way of life. But we're going to get together with this, you know, get together and then go through our action plan, a short-term action plan and a long-term action plan, to really make change so that we're not always at the microphone saying the same thing as we're seeing a decline in our resources.
2: What is the potential timeline for the action plan, and what might that look like?
3: That's a good question. We plan to have a preliminary report at our convention, kind of on the main themes. And in 2024, the delegates of that convention, the AFN convention, passed a resolution 24-1. That resolution

0: themes. And in 2024, the delegates of the convention, the AFN convention, passed a resolution 24-1. That resolution outlined like 11 steps or 11 actions to take. In those 11 themes, what's feasible, what's the priority, what can we start doing now? And I think, what we do now is what we've heard in every workshop, and what we've kind of said is the biggest thing we can do now is vote. Mm-hmm. And so, how we could put these 11 major steps into action.
1: You're here on the YK Delta when the lower Kuskokwim, the entire Kuskokwim at this point, actually is shut down under dual management by the federal government and the state side for silver salmon. So there's no salmon subsistence happening at all locally right here around Bethel even. Is that kind of tempering the way you guys are approaching the listening session here, the situation currently in Bethel?
2: Statewide. I mean, statewide, yeah. we're seeing the decline of fish, right? I mean, it starts up in Norton Sound, it comes down this way. I mean, I'm from Bristol Bay, so we have a stock and management concern for king salmon. We're not necessarily meeting our skimming goals for chum. That's 2 out of 5 species. So as you kind of see it trickling across the state with the declines and as it's moving, well, we need to figure out why is that happening. And one of the things that I always say is if we manage for subsistence, what the law says on the state side, then every user group, commercial, sport, and personal use would get a piece of that pie. But it's the subsistence users that are bearing the burden of conservation, I guess you could say, in order for these other user groups to partake in the fisheries. And with the state, it's the law for subsistence priority. But we're not being managed. It's not being managed with a subsistence priority.
0: Mm-hmm. And it's kind of, the Safari Club put a petition up to rulemaking for DUI to look at, how they pretty much got how they interpret rural preference under NOCA on federal lands. And, it's kind of when one group feels uncomfortable, like we are asked to yield our ways of life just because of one development group, one resource group feels comfortable. And so part of this too is also understanding, again, what those changes are, how we could change that structure. I want to, thank this region and our membership. We came out strong on our comments on that FSB rulemaking process. We came out really strong. It was amazing to see. So when our community is unified, we can do some amazing things. And I think that shows just how many comments we have on that to DOI.
2: DOI is Department of Interior.
0: Yeah. Department of Interior, yep. But we need to figure this out now, right? On a personal note, I grew up going to Rampart. My mom's home was in Yukon about every summer growing up with my grandma and aunts. And, I always had the smell of the smokehouse and see my aunts cut fish and whatnot and helping them. And my nephews have been going to Rampart, and they haven't had to have that experience yet of knowing what Rampart really is. And that's really sad. That's just one generation from me, really, that, is stuck in our ways of life. So part of this discussion, too, is just to speed up AFN's timeline to really start becoming really proactive in this.
1: Mm-hmm. From my impression, people are quite engaged in subsistence conversations in this region. But the one question I've had more recently has been, for people who don't think it's worth it to join advisory boards and everything else and the time commitment and the travel, when they see things like the Area M decision being reversed unilaterally, what do you say to people who don't feel like maybe their time is returning results?
2: Every voice matters, no matter which side, I guess, you're on, right? I mean, if every voice matters in terms of engagement, having a comment. Comment letters are huge when we're going through comment periods. Specifically, like with the Federal Subsistence Board that Ben was mentioning earlier, when it was questioning whether or not we keep the tribal seats on the Federal Subsistence Board. Because on that Federal Subsistence Board, there's six tribal representatives now and 5 federal agencies. So that's the first that we've ever had. 6 tribal people on a management of our resources here in the state. And I guess I would just encourage people to not get so discouraged. It is discouraging. It's kind of like a roller coaster doing this line of work when we're advocating for subsistence. But don't stop, because we have to think of the future generation. We have to think of the next generation. How are we going to get fish back into these river systems for our grandchildren, our great-grandchildren? But if we don't be engaged today and we don't use our voices today in these spaces, who's going to do it?

0: because when you look around, it's a lot of the same people that are at these meetings, but we're talking about a different species or a different type of meeting session, a meeting, you know, where decisions are being made. So I would just encourage people to stay engaged, use your voice, vote. If you don't really want to, not everybody can be a part of the advisory committee process on the state side or the RAC process on the federal side, or let alone go to North Pacific Fisheries Management Council for 10 days. But you can use your voice by voting. And voting starting at your local city government level of who are you voting for, who's representing you for in the city, who's representing you on your tribe, and then from that point, from the tribal seat representation, and then moving on to the other boards throughout the state of Alaska, those people are there to represent you, to carry your voice of the issue of what's important to your area. So when we're talking about voting, it's just not necessarily for a congressional delegation or for the governor. It's who are we voting for, who's representing us in these spaces to work with the people who we're voting for the state or the federal government. And I think that's really important, because I think that not everybody really thinks about that sometimes. We could use our voice by voting, and we can use our voice by participating in the process as much as we can, because having no fish on the splitting tables or in the smokehouse is hard. I couldn't imagine what that feels like, but I can see how that affects people of not wanting to engage, because it gets to a point where we've been saying this for how long? We've been saying this for 10 years. We've been saying this for so many years, and in a lot of cases, it's getting worse. Right. So how do we do that? We start educating. We start educating. It needs to come into the school system of how are these with this management structure and the management. It needs to be in the schools, and we need to start teaching our kids. But I would just encourage people to don't give up that hope and start using our voice, because when we come together collectively as one, we're very strong. And I just want to say, like, with education, we want to figure out how do we educate to understanding. So we just don't want to give people information. We want to make sure that it is so complex and the different with state and federal and then the federal fisheries and the federal waters. It's very complex. So how do we break it down to where people are actually understanding? And I think that's what, you know, you keep it to a point where you don't really understand what the different acronyms are and what this means and having to look it up. But I want to figure out how do we educate to understanding.
1: Mm-hmm. Is the purpose of this visit to Bethel, this 2-day part of this listening session tour, is it about sharing these lessons, or is it more listening, or is it a blend?
2: It's more listening. You know, AVCP, Vivian Cortias, is such a strong advocate on our board with AFN. You know, she invited us here to overlap with her convention, and so using that as a great springboard. But really, like I mentioned, this is for us to really understand. So AFN, as you know, we put this plan together, work with the CIS committee. We put together a best plan forward, because, you know, a couple of years ago, HGR 22 was dropped kind of without thought of input. And that was a bill that would amend the Constitution to allow the state to actually take over over control. And if it wasn't for President Kitka, who was there at the time, Rosita Worrell, they were all there in the 2090s when they were fighting these big wars in the state constitution, in the state legislature. And Gade and I were there, and I'm glad they were there, because they could jump right in with this education, this information. Because it's been like 10, 15 years since we actually discussed something like that with their own membership, our own communities, and let alone the state legislature. And the state legislature also didn't know the history of it too. And so part of this too is, you know, have that education, and just to really, really get the communities and the region's thoughts, perspectives, priorities, so that we could try to make the best plan forward.
0: And I just wanted to say a little bit with that HGR 22. It was rapid. It was moving very fast. We had to figure out how are we educating during that time as well of what this means and what impacts this could have on us. But for a unified management system in the state of Alaska, it would be to where the state manages our fish and wildlife resources on both state and federal land. And I know here in the YK Delta area, there's a lot of federal land that surrounds you guys. And so the state would come in and manage all of that. And what would that look like for specifically this region and then expanding out across the state where the federal lands are being managed by the Federal Subsistence Board? How would that then work with the state unified management system? And that's where we go to, well, is the state managing for subsistence? Is the Federal Subsistence Board managing to ANILCA? Are the laws being followed? And so, and each one has a proposal process, but they're different systems and they're different processes. So that's where the complexity comes in. And so if we were following the law on both sides, I think it would probably be an easier transition. But when laws aren't being followed of our priorities of subsistence, that's where we're trying to figure out how do we get information to possibly make subsistence access today with these complex systems, or even if that went to a unified management system, what would that possibly look like?
1: So it sounds like it's more important than ever to be aware of decisions and ideas being made far away by people.
2: And for AFN2, again, it's an opportunity for us to really learn also how we engage with our communities, right? 12 regions, they're all so different. And that's the amazing about AFN in our state. But, you know, as Gaeta said, if we want to change the state constitution, we got to change it in a way that works for our communities and how we want to manage our own lands and waters. And then we have to change probably hundreds of state laws after that to conform to that constitutional amendment that we must, again, push through, vote as a state, then change hundreds of laws, probably change ANILCA. And that's a long, long process to do. And for something like that, those big lifts, each one would be a big lift that our communities, we must be unified on.
1: Just to reiterate, we're recording on Wednesday. This is airing Thursday. So tonight is the second day of the listening sessions that you are hosting here in Bethel. It's from 5:30 to 7 at the Cultural Center. So yeah, is there anything else you'd like to say before we wrap this up?
2: Free dinner. We have food there.
1: That's very good to throw in there.
2: I just want to thank the AFN staff. You know, we're a very small staff of only 9 at AFN. Nicole Stoops, our VP, has been amazing in planning these. Michelle Sparks, awesome with her work. But, you know, the AFN team is working hard year-round for our convention, doing all this policy work. I think Kendra and I, our government affairs director, testified on these different bills like 20 times in Juneau this past session. I also want to thank Gaeta and Joe, our co-chairs, are probably every single meeting that we're in this, and every single subsistence committee meeting. I don't think they missed a single one, both Joe and Gaeta, and the board. It's a very active board. So really, like, in this process, these sessions is the work of, you know, us here, but also is the work of our entire board, entire team at AFN.
1: Great. Well, then I will also say thank you to AFN co-chair Gaeta Hossett, AFN President Ben Malott, for coming in and dropping at KYUK to talk about your visit to Bethel, and it's great that you were able to make it out here as part of this.
0: Thank you.
2: Kriana, thank you.
0: We hope to see those that are here in Bethel in person. If you're not able to attend in person, we do have an online version that you can submit if you have any concerns, if you're not able to travel to the meeting here today. Being a part of coming out to the different regions gives us a really good idea or different perspective of what your area looks like, what does it look like in the different areas across the state. And as we advocate for the resolutions that AFN passes each year and advocate on the issues that are affecting our people, this gives us a better connection with people, and I'm looking forward to meeting people tonight. Thank you.
2: Kuina.
1: Excellent. Kuina, thank you.
2: Kuina. Thank you.
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1: A high wind advisory has been issued from Thursday morning to Friday afternoon for the Kuskokwim Delta coast, with south to southwest winds as high as 35 miles per hour and gusts as high as 50 miles per hour expected. High seas coinciding with high tide Friday afternoon will likely push water levels 1 to 2 feet above the normal high tide line for the Kuskokwim Bay coast.

0: Good morning. 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
1: Yeah, Nathan Rizaka, Nathan Rizaka.
3: Yeah,
1: so we
3: got
1: to. We are not fast, I am not gluten. Yeah.
3: So it's done so looked at. I soon can't.
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3: Yeah. I'm sure you're going to be able to get the money.
1: You're going to be able to get the money. 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

0: Tune into KYUK 640 AM at 1 p.m. on Friday, August 28th to catch a rebroadcast of Alaska's musical game show with an improv twist, Parlor in the Round. Songwriters Ashley Young, Tyson Davis, and Bethel's own Tim Wolf took the stage earlier this month at the Cultural Center for a fun-filled evening, and you can catch it all again on Friday, August 28th at 1 p.m. right here on KYUK 640 AM.
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0: 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So many of Soka are so good. What so soon I could transmit Kahat as a Kazavan of Sne. 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
1: Kuyana Ilaga Luta, Akasharmakimi Ramaknitugnisim Tni, Jali Ilaga Narach, good Stamirit Mikit Fartia Ramkingani, 11:30 AM Mami. Bura.
2: A high wind advisory has been issued from Thursday morning to Friday afternoon for the Kuskokwim Delta coast, with south to southwest winds as high as 35 miles per hour and gusts as high as 50 miles per hour expected. High seas coinciding with high tide Friday afternoon will likely push water levels 1 to 2 feet above the normal high tide line for the Kuskokwim Bay coast.

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1: Ni tukni kunki wa UK 640 AM mam drehmi ni tuknalu kun 91.9 FM kun anyarami KCUK 88.1 GBAC KWTB 92.3 alakanrami 93.3 FM kun lu KCEF Chifornak KHSK Imanak KUIT Good News Bay KKWG Kangiknak KUZY Nunamiko Jalisu KWNQ Queen Rami.

0: This is KYUK, public radio for the Yukon-Kuskokwim Delta. I'm Samantha Watson. The fourth victim of last week's fatal plane crash in southwest Alaska has been identified. A chartered security aviation plane crashed at a remote military radar site on Cape Newenham, killing all eight people on board. Anchorage-based Yukon Fire Protection Services said Tuesday that one victim of the crash was their employee, Trevor McWilliams. McWilliams, who installed and maintained fire protection systems across rural Alaska, was on a work trip to Cape Newenham. The company said in a Facebook post that McWilliams was a hard-working project engineer who, quote, was never afraid to step up and speak his opinion, especially to ensure the work was getting done correctly and safely, end quote. McWilliams is survived by his wife and six children, according to a post on the online fundraising platform GoFundMe. The military identified three other victims of the crash earlier this week. They were fire protection engineer Sabrina Hansen and medical engineer Hayden Scalise, according to the U.S. Army Corps of Engineers. Another victim was Leah Borsich, a 23-year-old second lieutenant with the U.S. Air Force, according to the agency. The flight had also two security aviation pilots and two Calista Corporation employees. The organization has not yet released their names. Alaska State Troopers say they plan to release the full list of victims once the state medical examiner completes identification. The National Transportation Safety Board says the agency's team completed the initial assessment at the site of the crash over the weekend and was planning to recover the wreckage in the upcoming weeks. The preliminary report on the crash is planned to be released within 30 days. Dan J. Sullivan of Petersburg says he's staying in the race for U.S. Senate for now. The retired teacher faced off against Alaska's incumbent Republican senator with the same name in last Tuesday's primary election.
1: I don't have any plans on withdrawing at the moment, but I still do have a few days just for a final decision in case something should come up between now and then.
0: At the most recent count, Sullivan had about 3,800 votes. It's a fraction of the more than 65,000 votes that Senator Dan S. Sullivan has had so far, but it's enough to keep the candidate in third place. The top four vote-getters will proceed to the November general election. Since announcing his candidacy in May, Dan J. Sullivan has been repeatedly accused of running to confuse voters. He says the vote suggests Alaskans could tell the two candidates apart.
1: I've been looking at a lot of the voter data and following some of the real data wonks who really get into it, and I feel pretty vindicated that it seems to prove that there was very little, if any, voter confusion between the senator and myself.
0: On the day of the primary, NBC News reported that the U.S. Department of Justice was issuing subpoenas in an investigation into whether Sullivan violated federal law with his run. Their sources were anonymous.
1: For those who have been following the mystery stories of DOJ investigations and subpoenas, at this point I have heard nothing or received any notification of anything of the sort. So it's as much a mystery to me as it is to everyone else.
0: The Alaska Beacon reported that nobody with the Division of Elections, Alaska's Democratic Party, or Mary Paltola's campaign received subpoenas either. Sullivan says he's going to continue running his campaign the way he has and will continue to share his views online and in interviews. The deadline for candidates to withdraw from the general election is August 31st. That's the same day the state plans to certify the primary election. A new health report has mixed news for Alaskans. The findings come from the Healthy Alaskans Program, a partnership between the State Department of Health and the Alaska Native Tribal Health Consortium. The Alaska Beacon highlighted some of the key takeaways from the research. Among them, chronic health problems like obesity and high blood pressure persist. Childhood vaccinations continue to lag. Over the last decade, infant mortality rates have shown no improvement, with markedly higher rates among Alaska Natives. Also, the state's life expectancy remains unchanged. But the report points to some encouraging trends, particularly for younger Alaskans. The statewide assessment found a significant increase in prenatal care, High school graduation rates are up, and the longstanding graduation gap among Alaska Native students has narrowed. The report says this is important because education is linked to better health. It also found that Alaska teens are less likely today to be exposed to secondhand tobacco smoke, a trend the report links to tobacco-free zones and other policies. Also, drug overdose rates appear to be leveling off. The research found that more Alaska-grown food has become easier to find, while better access to trails supports exercise and traditional subsistence practices. There are some troubling developments on the horizon. Climate change has affected fish runs and the availability of wild foods, important to the diet of rural Alaskans. Environmental changes have also increased the risk of new diseases, while wildfire smoke poses health hazards in some parts of the state.

The Inupiat village of Shungnak in northwest Alaska likely has the unhappy distinction of having the most expensive gasoline in the United States. The Alaska Beacon reports that the price climbed to $26.82 a gallon last week, more than six times the national average of $4.10 a gallon for the regular unleaded gasoline. Glenda Douglas, who manages the village store, posted a photo of the price she paid for gas on Facebook. People questioned whether it was real. It was very much real, she said. As a Native Corporation shareholder, Douglas received a hefty discount but still paid more than $107 for 5 gallons of gas. Shungnak is a remote community on the Kobuk River east of Kotzebue. There are only 3 ways to reach the village: by snow machine in the winter, boat in the summer, or by air. Flying is the only reliable year-round transportation. This summer, low water levels disrupted barge deliveries, which forced fuel to be flown in. Those transportation costs came on top of already high prices due to the war with Iran. Douglas said gas had to be flown in twice to Shungnak this summer, where barges couldn't get in. She says the spike comes as subsistence hunters prepare for their fall hunts and need gas to harvest food for their families. This is KYUK News. I'm Samantha Watson. Koyana for listening. Please share your news tips, comments, or suggestions. You can email us at news@kyuk.org or message us on Facebook. And stay tuned for Yutung Gnomchen.

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1: Хуака чингаегаа. Today is Thursday, August 27th, 2026. Let's take a look at KYUK's Tinder Drums announcement. A high wind advisory has been issued from Thursday morning to Friday afternoon for the Kuskokwim Delta coast, with south to southwest winds as high as 35 miles per hour and gusts as high as 50 miles per hour are expected. High seas coinciding with high tide Friday afternoon will likely push water levels 1 to 2 feet above the normal high tide line for the Kuskokwim Bay coast. There will be a craft sale this Saturday, August 29th, from 10 a.m. to 2 p.m. at the VFW Bingo Hall. 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
2: A high wind advisory has been issued from Thursday morning to Friday afternoon for the Kuskokwim Delta coast, with south to southwest winds as high as 35 miles per hour and gusts as high as 50 miles per hour expected. High seas coinciding with high tide Friday afternoon will likely push water levels 1 to 2 feet above the normal high tide line for the Kuskokwim Bay coast.
1: Today is Thursday, August 27th, 2026. Let's take a look at KYUK's weather for Bethel and the Kuskokwim Delta today. Rain mainly after 7 a.m., then rain could be heavy at times with a high near 53. South wind 10 to 15 miles per hour. Winds could gust as high as 40 miles per hour. Tonight rain mainly before 10 p.m., then rain could be heavy at times, with a low around 51, south wind around 30 miles per hour. For the lower Kuskokwim Valley today, rain mainly after 7 a.m., then rain could be heavy at times, with a high near 53, southeast wind 5 to 10 miles per hour. Winds could gust as high as 25 miles per hour. Tonight, rain, then rain could be heavy at times, with a low around 52, south wind 10 to 20 miles per hour. And for Anchorage today, patchy fog before 10 a.m., otherwise mostly sunny with a high near 59, north wind around 5 miles per hour. Tonight, rain mainly after 10 p.m. with a low around 50, southwest wind around 5 miles per hour becoming calm. And for the Bethel tides, a high tide of 1 foot at 6:30 a.m., and a low tide of 0 feet at 11:45 a.m., and a high tide of 3.5 feet at 5:45 p.m. Sunrise time this morning was at 7:26 a.m. Sunset time will be at 10:10 p.m. Kuyana Jakna for listening to KYUK 640 AM. 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
1: Kwani huayuktsun litnaugun apagyak.
2: Bayaka. He is bothering her or being around her. Bayaka. He is bothering her or being around her. Bayaga. Anani pinkha bayaga awatini nangokluni. Bayaga. Bayaga.
1: Kuyana litnauskut kakluta yuchtstun apriaganik.
3: I'm Dr. Anthony Lazowitz, and this is Climate Connections. Oceans cover more than two-thirds of the planet's surface and hold enough water to fill the Grand Canyon more than 300,000 times. And all that water is slowly becoming more acidic. When people burn fossil fuels like oil and gas, it releases carbon dioxide to the atmosphere. The ocean then absorbs about a third of that carbon dioxide, where it mixes with water to form carbonic acid. Since pre-industrial times, the ocean has grown about 30% more acidic as people have burned fossil fuels. This change would not be noticeable to someone at the beach, but ocean acidification harms some marine life. Coral skeletons and oyster and clam shells are made by combining calcium and carbonate ions into a material called calcium carbonate. But when ocean water gets more acidic, there are fewer carbonate ions floating around. That makes it harder for corals to grow and oysters and clams to form shells. As people continue to add carbon to the atmosphere and acidification gets worse, it could threaten some shellfish populations and the livelihoods of the people who harvest them. So preventing that pollution is vital for protecting marine life and coastal communities. Climate Connections is produced by the Yale Center for Environmental Communication. To learn more about climate change, visit climateconnections.org.
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5: This is Coffee at KYUK. Conversation between friends and neighbors. Come in and have a cup.
6: Joining us for coffee, we have two representatives of the Alaska Federation of Natives. We have President Ben Mallott and co-chair Gayla Hossett here in the studio. We're pre-recording this on Wednesday, but AFN is in Bethel as part of a large kind of ambitious tour of subsistence listening sessions, and I think that's what we're here to talk about today. Is that right?
7: Correct, yeah. The tour came out of a series of workshops that AFN has been doing for a long time. And this year, the board in May had a really a full-day discussion about subsistence. The emphasis was really we're stuck in the middle, right? We're in dual management. Our communities, we're the ones that have to yield our ways of life when someone feels uncomfortable. So we're stuck in the middle between the federal and the state. And we just got done with USV Alaska. I want to thank this region for the support of that, and they're fighting that, especially Customer Fish Commission and AVCP. But that case costed $2 million just to have status quo. And so that's $2 million that could have gone to parts of better than, you know, legal fees. And so this session was kind of brought upon by staff and the board to really go out to the regions and kind of listen. And we're going to do our framework of what is the legal policy framework of subsistence, and then just hear from regions of what is priorities, what does this mean, and also what are the non-negotiables, right? As AFN, as we put together an action plan going forward to really, you know, become proactive, not retroactive, we want to get the region's feedback in that. Mm-hmm. And so, this, you know, I think this is our fifth stop on this trip.
6: Have there been common threads about the dual management issues that have run through all the visits so far in these subsistence listening sessions?
8: I've only been to two of them, and so I went to Dillingham, of course, and then I'm from Dillingham, and then Kodiak. We just came back from Kodiak last week. One of the things that I see as common is that as we live in the dual management system, both on state and federal, is as we're advocating for our subsistence way of life in these venues of Board of Fish meetings, Board of Game, Federal Subsistence Board, Alaska Migratory Bird Co-Management Council, IPCOM, you know, all of anything that has to do with the management of our fish and wildlife resources, anything that has to do with like fur, fins, feathers, and flippers is how I look at it. Those are the things that who we are of what we gather to fill our freezers with at home. But one of the things that I see is that we're seeing a decline in various populations of all of these different species. And, you know, of course, salmon is the biggest one that we're seeing the decline. But one of the things that we're also seeing is the removal of escapement goals into river systems. And so the fish aren't really being counted to where they're supposed to go and spawn. And I'm at a lot of these meetings, especially the Board of Fish, Board of Game, and of course Federal Subsistence Board, and our story really doesn't ever change, but the people making the decisions do. So we're always educating decision makers of what is our way of life, how do we live off of the land, what are our hunting customary and traditional hunting practices. And so we're always educating in these spaces, and like Ben stated earlier, we really want to come up with our action plan, and that's why we're out here. Is it's not really like a testimony, it's a hearing, but it's not a testimony that we're used to going to these meeting spaces. We'll be asking a series of questions and then opening it up to the people who are attending to answer them. So it's a really great way for us to collect the data. I think that people are getting tired of constantly saying the same thing over and over and over again, and we're getting little wins and little changes here and there of our subsistence way of life. But we're going to get together with this, you know, get together and then go through our action plan, a short-term action plan and a long-term action plan, to really make change so that we're not always at the microphone saying the same thing as we're seeing a decline in our resources.
6: What is the potential timeline for the action plan, and what might that look like?
7: That's a good question. We plan to have a preliminary report at our convention, kind of on the main themes. And in 2024, the delegates of that convention, AFN convention, passed a resolution 24-1. That resolution outlined like 11 steps or 11 actions to take. And those 11 themes, what's feasible, what's the priority, what can we start doing now? And then, you know, what we do now is what we've heard in every workshop, and what we've kind of said is the biggest thing we can do now is vote. Mm-hmm. And so, like, you know, how we could put these 11 major steps into action.
6: You're here on the YK Delta when the lower Kuskokwim, the entire Kuskokwim at this point, actually is shut down under dual management by the federal government and the state side for silver salmon. So there's no salmon subsistence happening at all locally right here around Bethel even. Is that kind of tempering the way you guys are approaching the listening session here, the situation currently in Bethel?
8: Statewide. I mean, statewide, yeah. we're seeing the decline of fish, right? I mean, it starts up in Norton Sound, it comes down this way. I mean, I'm from Bristol Bay, so we have a stock and management concern for king salmon. You know, we're not necessarily meeting our skimming goals for chum. That's 2 out of 5 species. So as you kind of see it trickling across the state with the declines, and as it's moving, when we need to figure out why is that happening. And one of the things that I always say is if we manage for subsistence, what the law says on the state side, then every user group, commercial, sport, and personal use would get a piece of that pie. But it's the subsistence users that are bearing the burden of conservation, I guess you could say, in order for these other user groups to partake in the fisheries. And with the state, it's the law for subsistence priority. But we're not being managed. It's not being managed with a subsistence priority. Mm.
7: And it's kind of like, you know, the Safari Club put a petition up to rulemaking for DOI to look at, you know, how they pretty much got how they interpret rural preference under NOCA on federal lands. And, you know, it's kind of when one group feels uncomfortable, like we are asked to yield our ways of life just because of one development group, one resource group feels comfortable. And so part of this, too, is also understanding, like, again, what those changes are, how we could change that structure. I want to, you know, thank this region and our membership. We came out strong on our comments on that FSB rulemaking process. We came out really strong. It was amazing to see. So when our community is unified, we could do some amazing things. And I think that shows just how many comments we have on that to DOI.
8: DOI is Department of Interior.
7: Yeah. Department of Interior, yep. But we need to figure this out now, right? On a personal note, I grew up going to Rampart. My mom's home videos in Yukon about every summer growing up with my grandma and aunts. And, you know, I always had the smell of the smokehouse and see my aunts cut fish and whatnot and helping them. And my nephews have been going to Rampart, and they haven't had to have that experience yet of knowing what Rampart really is. And that's really sad. That's just one generation from me, really, that, you know, is stuck in our ways of life. So part of this session, too, is just to speed up AFN's timeline to really start becoming really proactive in this.
6: Mm-hmm. From my impression, people are quite engaged in subsistence conversations in this region, but the one question I've had more recently has been for people who don't think it's worth it to join advisory boards and everything else and the time commitment and the travel, when they see things like the Area M decision being reversed unilaterally, what do you say to people who don't feel like maybe their time is returning results?
8: Every voice matters, no matter which side, I guess, you're on, right? I mean, every voice matters in terms of engagement, having a comment. Comment letters are huge when we're going through comment periods. Specifically, like with the Federal Subsistence Board that Ben was mentioning earlier, when it was questioning whether or not we keep the tribal seats on the Federal Subsistence Board, because on that Federal Subsistence Board, there's six tribal representatives now and 5 federal agencies. So that's the first that we've ever had. 6 tribal people on a management of our resources here in the state. And I guess I would just encourage people to not get so discouraged. It is discouraging. It's kind of like a roller coaster doing this line of work when we're advocating for subsistence. But don't stop, because we have to think of the future generation. We have to think of the next generation. How are we going to get fish back into these river systems for our grandchildren, our great-grandchildren? But if we don't be engaged today and we don't use our voices today in these spaces, who's going to do it? Because when you look around, it's a lot of the same people that are at these meetings, but we're talking about a different species or a different type of meeting session, a meeting, you know, where decisions are being made. So I would just encourage people to stay engaged, use your voice, vote. If you don't really want to, not everybody can be a part of the advisory committee process on the state side or the RAC process on the federal side, or let alone go to North Pacific Fisheries Management Council for 10 days. But you can use your voice by voting. and voting starting at your local city government level of who are you voting for, who's representing you in the city, who's representing you on your tribe, and then from that point, from the tribal seat representation, and then moving on to the other boards throughout the state of Alaska, those people are there to represent you, to carry your voice of the issue of what's important to your area. So when we're talking about voting, it's just not necessarily for a congressional delegation or for the governor. It's who are we voting for, who's representing us in these spaces to work with the people who we're voting for the state or the federal government. And I think that's really important, because I think that not everybody really thinks about that sometimes. And so we could use our voice by voting, and we can use our voice by participating in the process as much as we can, because having no fish on the splitting tables or in the smokehouse is hard. I couldn't imagine what that feels like, but I can see how that affects people of not wanting to engage, because it gets to a point where we've been saying this for how long? We've been saying this for 10 years. We've been saying this for so many years, and in a lot of cases, it's getting worse. Right. So how do we do that? We start educating. We start educating. It needs to come into the school system of how are these, with this management structure and the management, it needs to be in the schools, and we need it to start teaching our kids. But I would just encourage people to don't give up that hope and start using our voice, because when we come together collectively as one, we're very strong. And I just want to say, like, with education, we want to figure out how do we educate to understanding. So we just don't want to give people information. We want to make sure that it is so complex and the different with state and federal, and then the federal fisheries and the federal waters. It's very complex. So how do we break it down to where people are actually understanding? And I think that's what, you know, you keep it to a point where you don't really understand what the different acronyms are and what this means, and having to look it up. But I want to figure out, how do we educate to understanding?
6: Mm-hmm. Is the purpose of this visit to Bethel, this two-day part of this listening session tour, is it about sharing these lessons, or is it more listening, or is it a blend?
7: It's more listening. You know, AVCP, Vivian Cortias, is such a strong advocate on our board for the AFN. You know, she invited us here to overlap with her convention, and so using that as a great springboard. But really, like I mentioned, this is for us to really understand. So AFN is, you know, we put this plan together, work with this committee, we put a best plan board, because, you know, a couple of years ago, HGR 22 was dropped kind of without

0: pretty good a best plan forward, because you know, in a couple of years ago, HGR 22 was dropped kind of without thought of input, and that was a bill that would amend the Constitution to allow the state to actually take over over control. And if it wasn't for President Kitka, who was there at the time, Rosita Rural, they were all there in the 2090s when they were fighting these big wars in the state constitution, in the state legislature. And Gade and I were there, and I'm glad they were there, because they could jump right in with this education, this information. But it's been like 10, 15 years since we actually discussed something like that with their own membership, our own communities, and let alone the state legislature. And the state legislature also didn't know the history of it too. And so part of this too is, you know, have that education, and just to really, really get the communities and the region's thoughts, perspectives, priorities, so that we could try to make the best plan forward.
1: And I just wanted to say a little bit with that HGR 22. It was rapid. It was moving very fast. We had to figure out how are we educating during that time as well of what this means and what impacts this could have on us. But for a unified management system in the state of Alaska, it would be to where the state manages our fish and wildlife resources on both state and federal land. And I know here in the YK Delta area, there's a lot of federal land that surrounds you guys. And so that state would come in and manage all of that. And what would that look like for specifically this region, and then expanding out across the state where the federal lands are being managed by the Federal Subsistence Board? How would that then work with a state unified management system? And that's where we go to, well, is the state managing for subsistence? Is the Federal Subsistence Board managing to ANILCA? Are the laws being followed? And so, and each one has a proposal process, but they're different systems and they're different processes. So that's where the complexity comes in. Mm. And so if we were following the law on both sides, I think it would probably be an easier transition. But when laws aren't being followed of our priorities of subsistence, that's where we're trying to figure out, so how do we get information to possibly make subsistence access today with these complex systems, or even if that went to a unified management system, what would that possibly look like?
2: So it sounds like it's more important than ever to be aware of decisions and ideas being made far away by people.
0: And for AFN2, again, it's an opportunity for us to really learn also how we engage with our communities, right? 12 regions, they're all so different. And that's amazing about AFN in our state. But, you know, as Gade said, if we want to change the state constitution, we got to change it in a way that works for our communities and how we want to manage our own lands and waters. And then we have to change probably hundreds of state laws after that to conform to that constitutional amendment that we must, again, push through, vote as a state, then change hundreds of laws, probably change ANILCA. And that's a long, long process to do. And for something like that, those big lifts, each one would be a big lift that our communities, we must be unified on.
2: Just to reiterate, we're recording on Wednesday. This is airing Thursday. So tonight is the second day of the listening sessions that you are hosting here in Bethel. It's from 5:30 to 7 at the Cultural Center. So yeah, is there anything else you'd like to say before we wrap this up?
0: Free dinner. We have food there.
2: That's very good to throw in there.
0: I just want to thank the AFN staff. You know, we're a very small staff of only 9 at AFN. Nicole Stoops, our VP, has been amazing in planning these. Michelle Sparks, awesome with her work. But, you know, the AFN team is working hard year-round for our convention, doing all this policy work. I think Kendra and I, our government affairs director, testified on these different bills like 20 times in Juneau this past session. I also want to thank Gayla and Joe, our co-chairs, are part of every single meeting that we're in this, and every single subsistence committee meeting. I don't think they missed a single one, both Joe and Gayla, and the board. It's a very active board. So really, like, in this process, these sessions is the work of, you know, us here, but also is the work of our entire board, entire team at AFN.
2: Great. Well, then I will also say thank you to AFN co-chair Gayla Hassett, AFN President Ben Malott, for coming in and dropping at KYUK to talk about your visit to Bethel, and it's great that you were able to make it out here as part of this.
1: Thank you.
0: Kriana, thank you.
1: We hope to see those that are here in Bethel in person. If you're not able to attend in person, we do have an online version that you can submit if you have any concerns, if you're not able to travel to the meeting.

0: being here today, being a part of coming out to the different regions gives us a really good idea or different perspective of what your area looks like, what does it look like in the different areas across the state. And as we advocate for the resolutions that AFN passes each year and advocate on the issues that are affecting our people, this gives us a better connection with people, and I'm looking forward to meeting people tonight. Thank you.
1: Kuena.
2: Excellent. Kuena, yeah. Thank you.
1: Yeah, good ashish. Thank you.
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1: 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Songwriters Ashley Young, Tyson Davis, and Bethel's own Tim Wolf took the stage earlier this month at the Cultural Center for a fun-filled evening, and you can catch it all again on Friday, August 28th at 1 p.m. right here on KYUK 640 AM.

0: high wind advisory has been issued from Thursday morning to Friday afternoon for the Kuskokwim Delta coast, with south to southwest winds as high as 35 miles per hour and gusts as high as 50 miles per hour expected. High seas coinciding with high tide Friday afternoon will likely push water levels 1 to 2 feet above the normal high tide line for the Kuskokwim Bay coast.
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0: 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Songwriters Ashley Young, Tyson Davis, and Bethel's own Tim Wolf took the stage earlier this month at the Cultural Center for a fun-filled evening, and you can catch it all again on Friday, August 28th at 1 p.m. right here on KYUK 640 AM.
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Today is Thursday, August 27th, 2026. Let's take a look at KYUK's Tinderdrums announcement. A high wind advisory has been issued from Thursday morning to Friday afternoon for the Kuskokwim-Deltic coast, with south to southwest winds as high as 35 miles per hour and gusts as high as 50 miles per hour are expected. High seas coinciding with high tide Friday afternoon will likely push water levels 1 to 2 feet above the normal high tide line for the Kuskokwim Bay coast. There will be a craft sail this Saturday, August 29th, from 10 a.m. to 2 p.m. at the VFW Bingo Hall. 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
1: Happy birthday to Thaddeus Smith in Gwynhyc. 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
1: A high wind advisory has been issued from Thursday morning to Friday afternoon for the Kuskokwim Delta coast, with south to southwest winds as high as 35 miles per hour and gusts as high as 50 miles per hour expected. High seas coinciding with high tide Friday afternoon will likely push water levels 1 to 2 feet above the normal high tide line for the Kuskokwim Bay coast.